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7: Hi there, it's Damien Carbon. Hands off our gas is the message from the Premier, with the Northern Territory eyeing off WA's Browse gas field. Roger Cook is concerned Darwin may swoop in, which he says would affect the WA economy. While Pauline Hanson has announced One Nation's gas policy, wanting an equity scheme with taxpayers and business, she strongly opposes a 25% gas tax. There's been an earthquake out in Kalgoorlie this morning, a 3.4 hitting about 5:30 a.m. We spoke to local Pat, who was not fazed in the slightest.
8: This one this morning went, yeah, right, 3.4. I spilled my coffee all down in front of me.
7: Close to a quarter of Aussies say they've been ripped off by a taxi or rideshare. According to Finder, some claim the driver intentionally took a longer route. Others pretended the meter wasn't working. And take it easy on the roads near schools this morning. Today is Walk to School Safely Day.
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7: It's Friday night Wharfie time at Optus Stadium tonight, with the Wallylup Dockers hosting the Saints. Seven's Ryan Daniels has some disappointing news for Freo fans.
9: No Caleb Sarong, so this is a big blow. So he had some awareness in the calf after the weekend's game and just mentioned it to the doctors, and they said, hey, we'll better get a scan. Turns out it's a little strain, so he'll miss 2 to 3 weeks. Yeah. And they've got a bye after that, so he'll miss basically a month, which might not be the worst thing.
7: Yeah, the Eagles take on Collingwood tomorrow.
10: No, T's and C's.
7: Blue skies and sunshine for Perth today with a maximum of 19. Down to 5 for tonight, then mostly sunny and 19 tomorrow. 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
20: Okay, we just, sorry, before we get into, we did this at 7, before we get into Alpha Bucks.
6: The Mole.
20: Just moments ago during that break, the Mole struck again.
21: Oh, man.
20: All I heard from this side of the desk was, ah, and then just just there's plastic, little plastic coloured beads all over the studio and desk.
10: I have a jacket that I keep in the studio because it gets cold. The aircon gets cold, and I leave it on the back of my chair. And someone had filled the entire hood with beads. And when I put the jacket on, I was like, "There's something in the back of my hood." And I pulled my hood up, and I've scattered thousands of beads across everywhere. They're everywhere.
20: This is insane. This is insane and relentless.
10: Man. All right.
20: All right, let's go.
10: Let's gather our thoughts and play Alpha Bucks.
20: Angie!
13: Hello, how are you?
10: Hi, Angie. You want to go and visit your granddaughter?
13: I do. She's only 8 months old. And we drove all the way over to New South Wales from WA. We're there for 3 weeks, and of course she came on the day we had to go home.
20: Of course she did. Oh, cute.
10: Right.
20: Let's get you back there. All right, 30 seconds. What? Go on.
13: No, sorry. We're driving to work, so I was just going past the truck. Sorry.
20: No, you're right, mate. It's all good. All right, here we go. 30 seconds, 10 questions pass. If you don't know an answer, we'll come back around to it. Your letter today is C for Charlie.
13: C for Charlie.
20: Good luck.
13: Thank you.
10: Okay, Angie, let's do it. Question number one, name a vegetable.
13: Carrot.
10: A girl's name.
13: Caitlin.
10: An animal.
13: A cat.
10: A type of tea.
13: Pass.
10: An actor.
13: Oh, an actor. Pass.
10: A brand name.
13: Pass.
10: A clothing item.
13: Clothing item. Cardigan.
10: A country.
13: China.
10: A star sign.
13: Capricorn.
10: Angie.
20: Sorry, mate.
13: That's okay. Thanks for the opportunity.
10: You sounded like you started playing Alpha Bucks and then halfway through just went, I've got to get out of the car and gather my things.
13: I know, and it's just driven down a dead-end street for me.
20: Well, good luck with that. Good on you, mate.
13: Thanks, guys.
20: Have a good day, Angie. Thank you. And all the best getting over to see your new granddaughter. How beautiful.
10: Nice.
20: All right, Alpha Bucks for $10,000. We have another run at it coming your way at 8:30 this morning, so stick around. But if, as you can hear, if you've been with us for the last couple of minutes, the mole has struck again. The mole is relentless.
10: Oh, man, there's beads in my cup of tea.
20: There's been plenty for us to catch you up on. We'll do that in just a few moments with what's happened. But before that, we've got a hell of a sing-along song for your Friday coming as well. We'll bring it to you right after this.
18: 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Perth's Mix.

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13: Hi there, it's Damien Carbon. The Northern Territory has its eye on WA's Browse gas field, and the Premier is not impressed. Roger Cook telling the top end, hands off our gas, with concerns the move could affect WA's economy. To Canberra, and Tanya Plibersek says the budget backlash from property investors is no surprise. The Social Services Minister defending negative gearing and capital gains tax reforms, saying they're about helping kids and grandkids.
14: Young Australians are not coming up to me on the street saying, what are you doing about capital gains tax on testamentary trusts? They're coming up to me on the street and saying, thank you, this gives us the chance of getting a home of our own one day.
13: A milestone for the Perth Mint, exporting $40 billion in gold over the past financial year, with 300,000 tourists visiting the site. And a rocky start to the day in Kalgoorlie today, a 3.4 quake hitting about 5:30 this morning.
2: Lexus of Perth's EFS event is on now. 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
13: It's a different look for the Dockers tonight against the Saints. Caleb Sarong will miss his first game for Freo since 2023. He's suffering a calf injury. Andrew Brayshaw will captain the team. Well, the Eagles will have more than just Scott Pendlebury to worry about tomorrow against Collingwood at the MCG. Coach Andrew McWalter is weighing up a tag on Nick Dacos.
0: Like, he's an exceptional player, and tagged or not, he has huge influence on every game. We know as a team that we can't let him have time and space.
13: Last night, the Hawks beat the Crows.
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13: Blue skies and sunshine for Perth today with a maximum of 19. Down to 5 for tonight, then mostly sunny and 19 tomorrow. 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
20: Hello, Guy.
21: Good morning. How are you?
20: Oh, we're great, mate. You want to go on a fishing trip?
21: I certainly do.
20: Oh, we can make that happen. $10,000, buy you all the gear.
21: Yeah, no, just the fuel to run the boat up the Mackerel Islands. That'd be pretty amazing.
22: Oh, the Mackerel Islands, if you don't mind. Let's get it done. Guy, 30 seconds, 10 questions pass. If you don't know an answer, we'll come back around to it. Your letter today is P for parrotfish. For parrotfish. Good luck.
20: Okay, Guy, let's do it. Question number one, name a girl's name.
21: Penelope.
20: An outdoor activity.
21: Puff.
20: A movie.
21: Oh, shit, pass.
20: A WA country town.
21: Well, pass.
20: A meat. Vegas.
21: Meat. Polony.
20: A bird.
21: Penguin.
20: A band.
21: Oh, pass.
20: A drink.
21: Pisco sour.
20: A fictional character.
21: Pinocchio.
20: A mode of transport.
22: Oh,
20: we tried to race.
21: Bummer.
20: The outdoor activity that had you stumped, the parasailing or paintball or...
21: Paintball.
20: They don't always come first to mind. And the movie, Police Academy.
22: Pulp Fiction. Not to be today, buddy, but...
21: No worries.
22: Fishing trip on the way sounds awesome anyway, mate. Enjoy it.
21: Thanks for the opportunity.
20: Thanks for bringing Polony back.
22: Yeah,
20: we don't talk much about Polony anymore, do we?
22: We really don't. All right, so Alpha Bucks for $10,000. Is coming back your way four times across the show every day next week. We'll do it Monday from 7 a.m. every half hour. All right. The Mixed Markets is coming. We are so excited about this event. It is our old school style cash and carry swap meet.
20: It's great.
22: Kimber, you're going to have a stall. I'll have one. We're going to come back in just a few moments with a few of the other stall holders so you can hear what's going to be sold. It is amazing stuff. We'll give you all the details.
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0: Little R&B Friday's flavour coming your way with more of it after nine. It's the Pete and Kimber Show. Good morning. Thanks for spending your Friday with us at 8:43. It's the show where there is always something happening, not only on the air, but certainly off it. Be a great sort and do better than the bin for simple ways to avoid landfill. Plus easy recycling tips, head to wastesorted.wa.gov.au. We've been working on this for a little while. The Mixed Markets is coming to Perth City Farm, 10 till 1, Sunday, June 7.
1: It's an old school cash and carry swap meet. So we've got stalls, people have, you know, asked for a stall, they're going to be there, we're going to have lots of things set up, and it's just cash, bring cash, we're not going to have electronic stuff there, so just bring your cash, go around, buy some great things, people will be able to sell some things. If you bring a reusable cup, we'll even give you a free coffee. The first 300 people get a free coffee.
0: That's right. All right, so I'm peteandkimber.com.au for all the info. Roadrunners, games and giveaways, all sorts on the day. But we thought we'd just check in with a few of our stallholders this morning and see what they're going to be bringing. Good morning to you, Chels.
2: Good morning. How are you going?
1: We're great, Chelsea. Looking forward to meeting you. Thanks for asking to be a part of the Mixed Markets. What are you going to be setting up at your stall?
2: All of my clothes. So I moved here from Melbourne about a year and a half ago, and we've moved house twice since living in Perth, and I've got about 17 boxes of clothes.
1: Whoa.
2: I've got everything, leggings, dresses, jackets, skirts, shoes, and I haven't worn them all in about 2 years, so they just need to go, and hopefully I can sell most of it at your market. So I'm super excited.
1: I bet you wish you got rid of most of it before you travelled it around the country.
2: I don't know why I even had it in the truck with us, to be honest.
1: Okay, amazing. So,
0: yeah. Looks like it could work out very well Sunday, June 7.
1: That's a good setup.
0: This is an interesting one. So Justin has a YouTube and TikTok where he teaches people how to win the jackpots at like your time zones and stuff like that, and he's got a stall at our markets. Good morning to you, Justin.
3: Good morning. How are you?
1: We're good, Justin. This is pretty interesting. So what are you going to have at your stall?
3: Well, basically everything that we've won. We've got a storage room that's packed to the roof with plush and collectibles and everything that you can win in the prizes. So we're going to bring a heap of that down and mystery bags and giveaways and just try and clear out our storage room to fill it back up again and play more games.
1: So most of this stuff will be brand new then. You've never used it. You've just thrown it in the garage.
3: It's all been bagged and boxed since the day we brought it home.
0: And there's all sorts that you can win from those things, not just plushies, but like toys and board games and electronics and all sorts of things. So that's going to be a super interesting one. Also, to be able to chat to Justin about how to win those machines. All right, we've got Roz. Hi, Roz. What are you bringing to the Mixed Markets?
4: Good morning, guys. I actually have a side gig where I work at the races, and so I have dresses and fascinators. I only wear them once, post them on social media, so I'm going to bring them to the Mixed Markets and see if I can pass them on to somebody else who wants to dress up and look fancy.
1: Fantastic. I would imagine you would have a lot of them too, because if you're working with the races, you've got to go to lots of different events.
4: Yes, definitely. Dress, hair, makeup, all the time. And, you know, when you post once, you can't wear it again, because how am I going to post it?
0: Oh, wow.
4: So I got to get rid of it.
0: Right. So often only worn once with a lot of these sorts of things too. That is awesome.
1: Well, that's what these markets are all about, right? Like stopping things from going to landfill. So reusing, recycling, like refurbing everything. So
0: okay.
1: This is exciting.
0: So you know we're serious about this. You can hear that our stallholders are serious about this, and there are some seriously great bargains to be had on the day. Here's the details you need to know. Sunday, June 7, Perth City Farm. It's the Mixed Markets, prizes and giveaways with the Roadrunners. 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
1: Cash, cash, cash.
0: Cash
1: is
0: only.
1: King.
0: We'll see you there.
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7: 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Sir Doug Nicholls round today, or tonight, to say. Dockers v the Saints at Optus Stadium. Look, game starts at 6:30 p.m. So getting here this right dead bang in the middle of afternoon peak, so definitely allow for that extra travel time. Checking the majors on the Mitch southbound, looking sweet as, and Kwinana northbound still slow on off South Street to Mount Henry Bridge and Mill Point Road. Escape into a world of exciting stories with the Premier's Reading Challenge from kindergarten to year 12 with weekly prizes to win. 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
18: Oh, look, what a day. Sun is shining. Weekend's almost here. The Dockers are going for 10 wins in a row. And today, you could win $10,000 like Amber did.
19: Amazing. Not I don't have to wake up in the middle of the night going, oh, where am I going to find the money for this? 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
11: Hello there, I'm Matthew Layton. The Greens are inching closer to backing Labor's housing tax shake-up. The changes would rein in capital gains, tax discounts and negative gearing, with the coalition already saying no. Meanwhile, the Social Services Minister has brushed off the budget blowback, saying rivals are doing what rivals do, turning reform into a scare campaign. Tanya Plibersek telling the ABC Aussies will see the point once they look closer.
12: I think our political opponents will always try and weaponise any positive change we make for the country and frighten people with it. But I think most Australians, when they take a bit of time to have a look at what we're actually doing, will understand that we're doing this for their kids and grandkids.
11: A heavy-duty generator has been dismantled piece by piece, revealing a huge stash of illicit drugs. Authorities say the consignment arrived at Sydney Port Botany from Mexico. And Stephen Colbert has taped his final late show and they went big. Paul McCartney reportedly one of the surprise guests.
13: See supply.
11: Perth's weather sunny today, a top of 19, down to a chilly 5 tonight. Tomorrow mostly sunny at 19, Sunday sunny, heading for a max of 21. 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

0: A Mix 94.5. The Pete and Kipper Show has been hit by chaos this week because the mole, who is someone on the team, is secretly on a sabotage mission. This morning, Pete, Kimber, producers Brooke and Ringo all locked out of the building. Then Kimber copped a cream pie in the face and Pete ate a dodgy cupcake from a fake business.
1: Oh, my God. 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
3: 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TM stands for the mole. 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
11: Hi there, it's Matthew Layton. The last group of ISIS-linked Australian women and kids is believed to be heading home. They've reportedly left a camp in northeastern Syria by bus, with Damascus expected to be the next stop before the trip back to Australia. 11 Aussies caught up in a Gaza flotilla incident are now in Turkey. They were detained by Israeli forces after their boat was intercepted for allegedly breaching the Gaza blockade. The group has since been deported and is being assessed in hospital in Istanbul before returning to Australia. The PM's tax headache is getting a little more wiggle room, with Anthony Albanese open to tweaking the plan for family trusts. The trust tax rules are being delayed while the government works through the drama, but Labor says the goal is still a fairer system. And a scary school bus crash has ended with some good news, with every student now out of hospital. It happened in Sydney's West yesterday when the driver is understood to have suffered a medical episode while around 40 teens were on board.
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11: Perth's weather, sunny today, a top of 19, down to a chilly 5 tonight. Tomorrow, mostly sunny and 19. Sunday, sunny, heading for a max of 21. 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

0: R&B Friday on Mix 94.5. 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

0: 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Up midday, Snap coming up, plus this from J-Lo. 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
16: Good afternoon, it's Matthew Layton. The Prime Minister's not exactly slamming the door on changes to his tax plan, but he's not flinging it open either. Discretionary trusts could be carved out of a proposed 30% tax hike. The opposition's branding it a death tax by stealth, while Anthony Albanese says the legislation still needs work. Aussies from the Gaza aid flotilla say detention was brutal, with claims of assaults and being denied food and water. 11 Australians were released in Israel and are now in Istanbul. And Barnaby Joyce is doing a bit of clean-up after a fiery presser moment involving a journalist and a One Nation staffer. It happened in Adelaide, where the staffer was filmed telling Guardian reporter Sarah Martin to shut up after questions wrapped.
17: I did ring Sarah after that and apologise for the shut-up comment. It obviously didn't come from me. And the rest, I just don't know the backstory on it. And whatever it is, I'm not really interested in it, to be quite frank.
16: Barnaby on Sky News there.
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16: Perth's weather, sunny today, a top of 19, down to a chilly 5 tonight. Tomorrow, mostly sunny and 19. Sunday, sunny, heading for a max of 21.

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0: Ben's nearly here. This was 12 years ago. Justin Timberlake on stage at RAC Arena. He was great, but the main thing I remember about the gig is that he was wearing the ugliest jumper I've ever seen.
1: Something about you. Well, I'm looking at you, whatever. Keep looking at me. Getting scared now. Right? Don't feel me, baby. It's just.

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0: 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Good news, we get to keep most of the sunshine for the weekend. Final weekend of Pretty Woman at Crown, and tomorrow the Swan Valley show is on. We have got Nelly coming up after 1 o'clock. Shy Guy from Diana King, and this from Two in a Room. You know what else is coming up? Two more code words, one straight after the news, one about half an hour after that for Mix 94.5's 100K payday. Want to share in the cash? 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
6: I'm Tessa Randello. Reports a group of women with links to Islamic State and their children are on their way to Australia. The federal government says they have a legal right as citizens to come here, but will be met by police if they are found to have committed crimes. The group of 7 women and 14 children are reportedly in Syria's capital Damascus with no flights booked. 11 Aussie activists detained by Israel have been released after being captured in international waters on Monday. The group were part of a flotilla trying to get aid into Gaza and have now touched down in Turkey. Foreign Minister Penny Wong condemned footage of them being taunted while in detention. An Australian man's died after falling from an embankment on the trail to Machu Picchu. The 53-year-old was walking with a group of tourists when he tripped. He was reportedly travelling with his wife. And a suspected meteor has lit up skies in eastern parts of the country. Dozens of people reported seeing the bright blue and green lights in Sydney, Canberra and parts of Queensland. A clear night in Perth today, dropping to a low of 5 degrees overnight. Mostly sunny weekend ahead, 19 on Saturday. The Pete and Kimber show is being sabotaged by one member of the team. 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
10: Hello, it's Alyssa. 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
0: 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That was him performing at HPC. 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
0: All right, let's make this snappy because I've got more R&B to play and you have got money to win. 10 people are each going to win $10,000. We've got a new winner, in fact, on air this afternoon. That will be winner number 5. And here's a code word from Pete and Kimber.
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0: A mix 94.5. The Pete and Kimber Show has been hit by chaos this week because the mole, who is someone on the team, is secretly on a sabotage mission. This morning, Pete, Kimber, producers Brooke and Ringo all locked out of the building. Then Kimber copped a cream pie in the face and Pete ate a dodgy cupcake from a fake business.
1: Oh my God, what is in that?
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7: Hey there, I'm Desirandello. The opposition says more should have been done to stop a group of so-called ISIS brides and their children from returning to Australia. Reports the group have left a camp in Syria and are trying to get a flight back to our shores. But the government says they will be met with the full force of the law. An Aussie has sadly died after falling on a trail to Machu Picchu. The 53-year-old reportedly tripping while travelling with a group, including his wife, and falling down an embankment. Barnaby Joyce has apologised after a One Nation staffer told a journalist to shut up at a presser in Adelaide.
8: I did ring Sarah after that and apologised for the shut up comment. It obviously didn't come from me. And the rest, I just don't know the backstory on it. And whatever it is, I'm not really interested in that, to be quite frank.
7: On Sky News there. And Stephen Colbert's final guest is legendary musician Paul McCartney. It was announced The Late Show would be controversially cancelled last July. A clear night in Perth today, dropping to a low of 5 degrees overnight. Mostly sunny weekend ahead, 19 on Saturday. 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

0: almost the weekend and it's R&B Fridays on Mix 94.5. Hey, in 2 weekends' time, we're going to have our Mix Markets. And you might have seen Pete and Kimber on the Mix 94.5 socials getting ready with their stalls. Kimber's going to have heaps of plants. I know Pete has been going through all of his kids' like toys and bits and pieces. I'm not sure if the kids know, but join us. The Mix Markets, it's our old school cash and carry, and it is on Sunday, June 7 at Perth City Farm, 10 until 1. 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I'm going to be broadcasting live at Pete and Kimber. 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
0: Oh, 100%, Abby. 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We have got code words on air. Usually it's every hour, but on an R&B Friday, we do it every 30 minutes. Code words continue right across the weekend as well. Pete and Kimber, what's my new code word?
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7: 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Crash in Jandakot Row Highway, westbound at Carroll Avenue. The right lane's blocked, traffic heavy. First Water Main in West Perth, Murray Street and George Street intersection. Multiple lanes are affected. A crash in Warwick, Mitchell Freeway North, but after Warwick Road, the left emergency lane. And a breakdown in Auburn Grove, Punata Freeway South, and after Russell Road, also in the left emergency lane. Murdoch University's Open to Everything Day is tomorrow from 10 a.m. to 3 p.m. Search Murdoch University Open Day to get all the details and register. It's Christy. 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
0: Hey there, I'm Tessa Randello. Detectives investigating the former Prince Andrew are calling for people to come forward with information. Andrew Mountbatten-Windsor is being investigated on suspicion of misconduct related to his role as the British trade envoy. The King's brother was arrested and questioned in Feb. A group of 7 women and 14 children are on their way to Australia from Syria. The group of so-called ISIS brides have reportedly made their way to the capital, Damascus, and have temporary passports. The government says they will be met with the full force of law. An Aussie man who died while walking to the trail to Machu Picchu has been identified. 52-year-old Matthew Payton was walking with a group of tourists when he fell. His family says they are shattered by the loss. And a CBA analyst says petrol prices could jump by another 50 cents a litre if the Strait of Hormuz remains closed for another month. Vivek Dar says if things continue as it is, it could push global oil and fuel inventories into worryingly low levels by mid-June to mid-July.
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0: A clear night in Perth today, dropping to a low of 5 degrees overnight. Mostly sunny weekend ahead, 19 on Saturday. 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

0: Oh, what's it called?
1: A blotch.
2: Blotch. I don't think it has a fun... Well, fun name, I was going to say. For $128, you can get a...
1: What is it? That's not an actual book, though. It'll be... Because remember how they started making those fake books, like the thing we were talking about, and it'd just be a tin, and it's so obvious you've got a tin in your bookshelf.
0: That just looks like a man bag.
1: Is it an actual book? Because I want to make it out of an actual book.
0: What book would you make it out of?
1: Pride and Prejudice.
0: Okay.
2: I don't think it's an actual book. I think you're onto something.
1: There it is. Yeah. We're back.
2: Yes, we're back. Genius,
1: genius. This one, I think, will be an easy home run.
2: Okay.
1: Because I feel like I definitely haven't seen this.
2: Mm-hmm.
1: So I was driving along and I started to think, how do we haven't tried enough shapes for cars. Because, like, four wheels is standard, right? And then I thought, oh, actually, there are a few different, because there's, like, a bus and, you know, there's trucks that have multiple sets of wheels on each side. And then I thought, but the only, there's two wheels, motorbikes, but surely there's room for improvement. And I started thinking about when there's been different sets of wheels. And do you remember, were you young enough to have roller skates?
2: Young enough. I had them, like, 4 years ago.
1: You're too old to have roller skates.
2: No, I'm not, never.
1: Did you ever have any other kind of roller device?
2: I had roller blades.
1: That's what I'm talking about.
2: Skates are different. They're 4-4. Blades are 1.
1: I know. That's what I'm saying too. So what about if we made a motorbike blade? So instead of just two wheels, you had four wheels. There must have been a reason they went to four wheels. And so there must be a reason why a four-wheeled, straight in a line, not a four-wheeler bike, but in a line like a rollerblade, a blade bike, a motor blade bike, a motorbike blade.
0: I have one question.
1: Yes.
0: Where do you put the engine?
2: Yeah, good question.
1: Where's the engine? Where's the engine now?
0: In between the wheels.
1: Yeah, in between the wheels again.
0: Oh, so you're just adding more wheel, one on the front, one on the back.
1: Yeah.
2: Okay. But won't the weight of the car, if the wheels are centered...
1: No, it's a motorbike.
2: Oh, it's a motorbike. Sorry.
1: Did you not get my whole
2: cars.
1: No, we were, but then I did. I've made a few jumps.
2: Okay.
1: Yeah. What do you think?
2: Sure. I love it.
1: I think it's pretty cool.
2: Does it make it go faster?
1: Uh-oh. Our dream killer's popped up again.
3: No. I was just thinking Loz didn't sound overly convinced. Like, saying sure isn't
2: really... But I just
3: really
2: don't
3: like,
2: know
1: that,
2: what...
1: That's a lot better than I usually get, which is that sucks.
3: That's a good point.
0: Yeah.
3: Just play it, Jesse. Genius,
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9: 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Through Auburn Grove, the earlier breakdown has cleared on the Kwinana Freeway southbound after Russell Road. It's still a bit heavy on the approach for the moment. In Dandacott, a crash road highway westbound at Carroll Avenue blocking the right lane. First Watermain in West Perth, Murray Street and George Street intersection shut. Maintenance crew on site. And the footy's on at Optus Stadium, the Sir Douglas Nicholls round. Gates open from 5 and the game kicks off from 6:30. 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

0: Carrie and Tommy driving you home. We got Loz Barry in the Sarvo in this Australian Made Week. 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
1: Lozzie, I've talked about it on the show before, but I'm going through a health kick at the moment.
2: Yes.
1: And it gets shredded for winter.
2: Yep.
1: So I'm just trying to get, generally speaking, cut up from the butt up. So I'm trying to lose a bit of weight. I've got my man titties are kind of gone, but I've still got a bit of a spare tire. And I'm not really drinking. I'm trying to quit vaping. That's another thing. But I'm doing something that I didn't think I would ever really do, which is I'm in bed at like 9:30 and I'm up at 5:30. I'm getting to the gym early. And I started realizing, like, you know how people carry these water bottles around, these big ones, like producer Sammy, like a giant baby.
3: Compared to other bottles, everyone, the whole team.
2: I normally have bottles. One.
3: This is 1 liter. There's like 4.5 liters going around.
1: And so what are you trying to, what's your intake that you're trying to get out?
3: Probably four of these.
1: Four of these, yes.
2: Yeah. You so can drink too much, you know, Sam.
3: Yeah, I love my water.
2: But you can drink too much and, like, hurt yourself.
1: But to be fair to Sammy, if he's going to get hooked on something, water's
0: drink responsibly.
1: And so I was just thinking, because I'm trying to get stuff knocked out of the way early in the day, like I'm trying to get my workouts done. I like to, and then do a bit of work, and by 9 o'clock, basically, my day's done. Mm-hmm. Sure, we have to come in here and faff about for a bit, but that's basically an afterthought, right? Mm-hmm. And so I thought maybe getting a healthy amount of water. Can we just wake up and just scull 3 liters and then you're done for the day and you don't have to worry about thinking about it for the rest of the day?
2: Yep, I'm sure. I'm sure you could.
1: Yeah.
2: I mean, I used to try and drink all my water in the morning. That's when I sort of remembered. Probably not at once.
1: Yeah.
2: But.
1: And so you would be, your drinking for the day would be knocked off by, and if you're just tuning in, water.
2: Yeah.
1: Your drinking for the day would be knocked off by 9 a.m. something like that.
2: Yeah, between 9 and 11, and then whatever I wanted to drink for the, if it just have little sips there and there, great.
1: Okay, and how was your piss flow?
2: Oh my
1: god,
2: not
1: the technical word.
2: Incredible. Like, you know when you realize how severely dehydrated you've been when you start drinking water.
1: Yeah,
2: you're like,
1: oh,
2: this is what it's meant to be like. Okay. Wow.
1: It doesn't go in the dark. Wow, I'll be damned. Okay. This doesn't look like regional tank water at all. The toilet doesn't look like a dam. Okay.
2: Yes.
1: Well, I thought we would go to a health professional and ask someone who actually knows what they're talking about. From Channel 7's Healthy, Wealthy and Wise, we have Dr. Michael joining us. G'day, Dr. Michael.
4: Hey guys, thanks for having me. You're asking all the important questions by the sounds of it.
2: Excellent.
1: Thank you for sounding so gorgeous, firstly, but also for taking the time. Is there a recommended, doc, intake of water that's universally agreed upon?
4: Yeah, look, I think everybody's a little bit different and it depends what you're doing. You know, if you're outside and you're sweating all the time and you're losing lots of fluids, then you're going to need a lot more fluid than somebody who's just sitting at a desk all day and not really doing very much. For specific medical conditions, there are some times where we tell people not to drink too much water because it can overload them. But for the average person, you're looking at somewhere between 2 liters is a kind of nice round number that I would give to people. But again, it depends. If you're going and exercising, you're going to need more. When I work with athletes, we get them jumping on the scales before they go and do a workout, and then they can work out how much fluid they've actually lost and how much they need to replace and everything. So you can be very simple about it and just give people a number and say, look, on average, about 2 liters is probably going to be about fine.
1: Yep.
4: But depending on what you're doing during the day, that might change a little bit.
1: And does that have to be to get to, I guess, the issue I'm asking? Mm. Can you just wake up, scull that, and then you're done for the day?
4: Well, look, if you did that, then yeah, look, we're all a little bit dehydrated when we wake up in the morning. So drinking a little bit more in the morning can help. But no, look, we're not camels. We're not like, trucks that you can just fill up with petrol and then get on with your day and not need to worry about it. Our bodies love something called homeostasis, which means it doesn't like things being out of whack one way or the other. So when you drink that, let's just say you drink your full 2 liters of water first thing in the morning.
1: Yeah.
4: Well, your kidneys take about they take about an hour to get rid of a liter of water. So anything you drink on top of that is building up in your bloodstream. So basically, your blood's becoming more dilute, and what that tells a hormone in your brain to do is say, it goes, oh, your blood's dilute. We need to get rid of some of that and get you back down into the normal levels. And basically that just tells your kidneys to start peeing loads. Mm. So if you've ever sculled 2 liters of water in one sitting, you know exactly what's going to happen an hour later. You're going to go and pretty much pee the vast majority of that out again. And your pee is going to be so clear that it'll look like it's just water coming straight back out of you. And the opposite's true when you're not drinking enough. You know, if you go to the if you go for a pee when you've not had much to drink during the day, it will be dark orange and there'll hardly be any of it because your body likes to keep that balance. It doesn't like to be too dilute, doesn't like your blood to be too concentrated. So it has mechanisms that are really complicated. But essentially, when you drink too much, your body sees that your blood's too dilute and it basically does what it needs to do to get rid of that fluid.
1: And so what's the ideal speed of intake? Because I know my mum, my mum's voice always rings in my head because she won't like have anything after like 4 p.m. in terms of any fluids just because she wants to sleep through the night and not pee. Is there an ideal intake of your liquid over the day?
4: Yeah, look, I would probably be saying if you want to do it very gradually over the course of the day, probably about 200 mils an hour is fine. I know you guys were talking before I was online about these massive big Stanley cups or, you know, cups that are available out there. I see a lot of people that think that more is better. And I think that's kind of the culture we're in, right, isn't it? It's people think that, well, if I drink more water, that's going to be better for me. But your body really doesn't work like that. And in actual fact, when you pee out more, your sodium levels, so your kind of salt, will lower as well. Because when you pee out loads of fluids, your kidneys actually get rid of sodium. And so actually, I see people in the clinic who, and I've worked with athletes before, who come in and they say, I'm drinking all this fluid and I'm still thirsty. And no matter how much I drink, I don't feel like I can get rid of the thirst. And that's because their salt levels are low because they've been peeing so much. So they end up in this kind of horrible cycle. Yeah, it's called primary polydipsia. It's a really technical term, but it basically just means that you've drank too much, so you've peed too much out, so you're thirsty, and you just get stuck in that horrible cycle. And that's what I'm seeing with people that are walking about with these huge, big drinking cups and thinking they're doing a lot. And actually, look, if you put a little bit of some electrolytes in there, you probably wouldn't need to drink as much and you'd hold on to a bit more. But yeah, like that, your body likes a balance. It doesn't like to be out of whack. And it is the classic example of doing something more doesn't necessarily mean that it's better for you.
1: Doc, I have so many more medical questions for you that are no longer about just sculling water in the morning. Do you mind if we do that up next?
4: Yeah, no problem at all.
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9: 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Through Maddington, a crash on Tonkin Highway North, Banner Kelvin Road. The right lane is closed with police on site. Traffic is slow there. Breakdown in Corrine Mitchell Freeway northbound at the entry from Reed Highway, blocking the right lane. In Janet, got a crash, Roe Highway westbound at Carroll Avenue. Incident response has shut the right lanes. Vanderburst Water Main through West Perth at Murray Street and George Street intersection. Avoid the area. 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

0: You drive home the Sabo, it's Carrie Bickmore and Tommy Little. Carrie is away, we got Loz Barry filling in, and we're still joined by Dr. Michael from Channel 7's Healthy, Wealthy and Wise.
1: Yes, and Dr. Michael just told us that I had a theory, can you just scull your required amount of water that you hope to drink in the day, say it's 3 litres, 2 litres, whatever it is, and then be done. Be done. 7:30 a.m. I no longer have to drink for the rest of the day. He helped us a load with that. If you missed it, catch up on the podcast. But I have some more very pressing medical questions. I think that holding in my pee, like if I need to go to the bathroom, if the longer I hold in my pee, the more it will increase my like bladder size. So then I might not have to get up. If I do that for say a month, I might not have to get up in the middle of the night and pee. Is there any fact to that?
2: Yeah, look, there definitely is some truth to that. It's kind of training your bladder, isn't it? I guess the problem is that if you really are holding on to a real extreme, then the pressure backlog can go from your bladder up the little tube up into your kidney, and it can backlog pressure into your kidney. But as long as you're not like, you know, your legs aren't shaking and you're barely able to function because you're bursting for a pee, I think you're going to be okay. But no, there is a kind of method to the madness with that as well. It's trying to train your bladder, and it's just trying to train the muscle that's around your bladder wall, basically. But no, there is some theory behind that.
1: And I have just one more. Do you have time, Doc? I have one more question.
2: Yeah, go for it.
1: I got my teeth cleaned at the dentist, and I've heard that gum health is related to heart health, but I didn't know this. My dentist told me, because just talking about encouraging flossing, dentist was like, did you also know that flossing will can stave off dementia? Like not by itself, but he said that some bacteria that builds up from not flossing can actually start floating around your system, end up in your brain, and that can be one of the precursors to dementia. Is there any truth to that?
2: Yeah, look, I think only really recently we've been looking more at oral health in general as a precursor to systemic problems like dementia, heart problems, and everything else. Look, I have seen people in the hospital who have ended up coming into the hospital with a serious problem because it started in their teeth and in their gums. Look, you're absolutely right. The bacteria can go round the bloodstream and it can attach onto the heart valves and give people something called endocarditis, which is really serious. And it can also go round the bloodstream and get stuck in one of the discs in your spine. It sounds absolutely ridiculous, but it's true. And that's called discitis. Now, with either of those conditions, you end up in hospital for weeks and weeks and weeks with antibiotics through a drip. So, I'm not surprised that they're finding more and more conditions. And recently we've actually been a bit better at taking oral health a bit more seriously because, you know, like 20 years ago, people weren't really talking about flossing. It was just when you went to your dentist, they would say, oh, you're flossing, and you would kind of lie and say, oh, yeah, I am. And then they'd look at your teeth and go, you're not flossing, are you? And they'd be able to tell you were lying. But I think these days we're making more of the connections between your teeth, your gums, your gut health, all this kind of stuff is really where medicine's going. And we're finding links with lots of different things.
1: And so this is just about inflammation in general, because I feel like more stuff that I'm reading is like inflammation in the body seems to be the thing that leads to so many problems. Should I be looking up like anti-inflammation diets, or is there something easy that we can all be doing to kind of quell inflammation in our body?
2: Yeah, look, that is a very good question. Inflammation is a hot topic just now. And look, inflammation on its own can be a normal process in your body. So let's just say you went outside, you rolled your ankle and you had a big swollen ankle there. You need inflammation to happen for that healing process to happen. So short-term inflammation can be a good thing. It's that long-term out-of-control inflammation that really can cause a lot of problems. And look, if you go online and social media, you will see people touting all these fixes for chronic inflammation. If you actually just stick to the basics and do the basics properly, you can reduce a lot of that inflammation yourself. And the things I always speak to my patients about, and I speak about on social media a lot, are things like stress levels, trying to reduce them as best you can, just depending on what your situation is. Doing a little bit of exercise if you can work it into your day. Like eating healthier, you don't need to cut out all the rubbish in your diet, but if you can make it a little bit better, then you're going to reduce inflammation in your gut. Other things like the kind of making sure that you're fulfilled in your life and you're happy in your life, all these things do make a big difference when it comes to reducing inflammation. But a lot of people bypass the easy stuff because it's not sexy, it doesn't sell anything. But actually, if you stick to managing your stress, doing a bit of exercise, tidying up your diet, getting yourself a bit happier, all those things make such a big difference. But people tend to neglect them because we want a quick fix. And unfortunately, like most things with the human body, there aren't really quick fixes.
1: Doctor, this has been absolutely fascinating. I know I've taken liberties and, you know, asked you a lot more than we...
2: That's all right.
0: Double session now.
1: If you want to follow him on Instagram, it's at Dr. Michael Says, and you can also see him on Channel 7's Healthy, Wealthy and Wise. Dr. Michael, thank you so much for your time.
2: No, it's a pleasure. Thanks very much. And keep asking the important questions. Waiting for the
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8: 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Earlier breakdown cleared in Kareen Mitchell Freeway northbound at the entry to Reid Highway. Traffic remains slow there. Madding to the crash, Tonkin Highway northbound at Kelvin Road. The right lane is closed with police, ambulance and towies all on site now. Bridge Endicott to Crash Row Highway westbound at Carroll Avenue. The right lanes are closed by incident response and still a burst water main in West Perth at Murray and George Street intersection. Avoid the area. 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More traffic soon on Mix 94.5, Perth's best variety.
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22: Hey, I'm Desiree Andello. UK police are now reportedly investigating sexual allegations against Andrew Mountbatten Windsor. 7 News says that the King's brother remains under investigation following his arrest in Feb. Police calling for anyone with information to come forward. The government says a group of so-called ISIS brides have every right to come to Australia as citizens, but they will be met with the full force of the law when they touch down. A group of 7 women and 14 children are reportedly in Syria's capital, Damascus. Australian activists who've been released from Israeli detainment are alleging mistreatment. 11 Aussies were part of a humanitarian aid flotilla bound for Gaza but were intercepted in international waters on Monday. 2 alleging mistreatment and abuse of other activists to the Sydney Morning Herald. Briefly, a Victorian police officer has sadly died after falling on a trail to Machu Picchu. And people across eastern parts of the country have seen the night sky light up with a blue-green meteor.
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22: A clear night in Perth today, dropping to a low of 5 degrees overnight. Mostly sunny weekend ahead, 19 on Saturday. 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
26: 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Now, Susan is prearranging her own funeral. No doubt, her children will also be horrified. Seasons Funerals. Tell us your story.

0: who sings it. I'm going to say M People. Damn.
1: It's like La.
0: Oh, is it Cher? Oh.
1: No, it's like La Someone.
2: Yeah, if you had a beer in Mexico.
3: Las Amigos.
1: La Corona.
0: Oh, La Corona. Is that it?
2: No La, but I won't hold it against you.
1: Just Corona.
0: La Corona.
1: Why did I add a La? Okay, great. Doesn't matter.
0: I like it. Yeah. I like it. Ilias, you got one more.
1: Whoa. Actually, I think I know it.
2: Well, I'll get him swing by again.
0: Go.
1: Lauren. Zara Larsson.
0: Oh, my God.
1: Midnight. No?
0: Oh, my God. Can I tell my boy to slow down a bit, Ilya?
1: Lauren. Oh.
2: Yeah, if they come back.
1: I'm out of love. Anastasia.
0: Can someone tell Ilias just to keep doing laps because I need a lift home today after that performance.
1: Yeah.
0: Woo.
1: No good, buddy.
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9: 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In Maddington, watch out for a crash on Tonkin Highway northbound at Kelvin Road. The right lane has reopened, but the vehicle remains off-road. Traffic is still pretty slow through there. A crash in Jandakot Road Highway westbound at Carroll Avenue. Incident response have the right lanes closed. DFS and police are also on site. And a burst water main in West Perth, Murray and George Street intersection. Avoid the area. 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It's still in more traffic soon on Mix 94.5, Perth's best for ride.
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10: The long summer days and the torrential downpours. 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
1: Get in now. I have loved pretty much everything this man has done his whole career. We were just reminiscing then about our other friend of the show, Steve Price, and the fake ecstasy tablets that were made, the Angry Dwarfs, I believe, but I'll ask the man himself, the man I'm talking about, is John Safran. G'day, John.
2: Thank you so much for having me on. I'm one of the few people that if you take my work in context, it's worse than taking it out of context. And I beg you, please take my work out of context. It sounds better that way.
1: Did I get the name of the pills right? Were they Angry Dwarves?
2: Yes. Yeah. Yes. Just pointing towards how I really wish you'd take my work out of context.
1: Hey, you have a new documentary series called Shut Your Big Fat Mouth, John Safran. It premieres this Sunday, 7:30 p.m. on SBS and SBS On Demand. Can you tell us what it's about?
2: Yeah, it's looking at free speech and hate speech and in Australia. And whether there's a way to kind of draw lines, and I conclude it's pretty hard. And I look back at some of my work, such as, well, not exactly what you said, but stuff like that, and that I feel gives me a bit of an authority to kind of explore this. But yeah, it's very hard. It's very difficult to know where to draw lines.
1: I find the debate around what you can and can't say, I always find tough because you can't give examples of the things you can't say because you can't say them. And so even when they're trying to describe literally the laws on the news, they're like, there are certain things you can't say. But because of the guidelines of our broadcasting, we also can't say them. So you'll just have to assume what those are.
2: I have an adjacent problem where if I bring up anything, it sounds like I'm a crank who hosts a Sky News show. And it's like, I don't mean that. It's just like, there's sort of like some real obvious examples of like icky stuff that would be helpful to bring up. But people are just can't separate a conversation about free speech from the actual issue you're discussing, and they just feel like you've got some bee in your bonnet about it.
1: Mm. And so often you, in pretty much all of your work that I've seen, you tend to dabble more in the people on the, I would say, fringes of society.
2: Yes.
1: And people that often have more extremist views. Who are you hanging out with in this doco?
2: I do talk to a dude. He's a self-proclaimed neo-Nazi. Right. So that's not like me. You know, everyone calls everyone else a Nazi. Mm. Yeah. Like you probably talk the people on competing news radio stations. Those Nazis.
3: Hamish and Andy.
2: Those Nazis.
1: No, they're with us. They're with us. They're with us. They're with us.
2: Okay.
1: You mean Fitzy and Whipper.
2: Those Nazis. I don't mean that. He's literally a self-proclaimed neo-Nazi. And
1: yes.
2: I interview him and I guess people would think, like, I'm just, SBS is about diversity, and so, of course, it's like, yeah, well, that's our diverse Australian community includes the neo-Nazi community.
1: Yeah.
4: With your background, John, and when you're talking to this, like a self-confessed neo-Nazi, with your background, how do you have that conversation?
1: Do you mean because he's Jewish? Is that what you're
4: saying? Yes, yeah, yes.
1: Sorry,
4: yeah, yeah.
1: I thought we were dancing around it.
4: No,
1: one of the most obvious Jewish people in Australia.
4: But how do you sit there and...
2: I'm actually kind of more comfortable than you'd think around real extreme people because I feel like most of Australia is on my side. Mm. And so that's very comforting. And so I know it sounds weird. Like if someone's like really extreme, they're just being very blatant and they're not being, in a weird way, they're not being slippery. I find at least with like anti-Semitism or whatever, it's a more like slippery thing where people aren't quite saying it, but they nearly say it or they code it or whatever. That's the more like annoying thing. And so thank you, neo-Nazis, for being so blunt about what your actual problem with me is. Like he would not shake my hand. That obviously hurt my feelings a bit. But then what did I expect? He's a neo-Nazi.
1: Mm. It's interesting the idea of you wanting to shake his hand.
4: Yeah.
2: Oh, well, just being polite. And, well, that's a good, damn, it's become a gotcha.
1: Sounds like you're on the side of the neo-Nazis, if I'm being
2: shaking
1: honest.
2: His hand. Yeah, you know, yeah. Not, yes, it probably is. Like, generally, if I wasn't being filmed, I probably wouldn't shake his hand.
1: Do you find the people you interview often are different in practice to their views?
2: Yeah, I mean, that's one layer to it, and there's so many layers, but I don't know. It can make them uncomfortable in a weird way. I remember being on this neo-Nazi white nationalist message board on the internet a few years ago when I was doing my research, and, you know, I typed my name into search to see whether, because I'd already kind of done a few things to see what anyone was talking about, and one guy was going, listen, I kind of agree with all you guys and what you're saying about the Jews and controlling the banks and controlling, like, I agree, but I really like John Safran. and so, you know, I was like the thin line between, you know, this guy going full psycho or not. But yeah, there is, I think more the opposite is also interesting, where people really signal that,
1: oh, yeah,
2: there's
1: 100%.
4: Yeah.
1: Yes.
2: That they're such great people, yep. Yet they find all these loopholes why constantly, 7 times a day, they find a loophole why, in this specific case, I get to be an absolute jerk.
1: Yeah.
2: And to someone else, like a good person being a jerk is more irritating than a jerk person being good.
4: They have the Bible quotes in their Instagram handle and they're bullying people online.
2: Yeah.
1: Yeah. We are so excited to see the show. It's called Shut Your Big Fat Mouth, John Safran. Premieres, as I said, Sunday night, 7:30 p.m. on SBS and SBS On Demand. John, thank you so much.
2: Thank you very much.
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7: 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Early crash cleared in Maddington. Traffic flowing there. Tongan Highway northbound at Kelvin Road. Also good news in Jandakot. Crash cleared. Roe Highway westbound at Carroll Avenue. Traffic still a bit heavy on the approach. And a burst water main in place through West Perth at Murray and George Street intersection. Avoid the area. Drive like it's National Road Safety Week every week. Buckle up, keep your eyes on the road and get home safe to your loved ones. A reminder from RAC. It's Dylan. See any problems? Call 1300 057 345. More traffic soon on Mix 94.5, Perth's best for riding.
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0: your R&B Fridays. It's Carrie Bickmore and Tommy Little for the drive home. We've got Lauren Barry filling in.
1: If your job sucks, I'm here to help. Because it's Friday. Hopefully you've already knocked off. And if you're thinking, geez, I just never want to go back to that job next week. Well, I'm here to save you because I think I've got an idea that might make someone millions. I can't be bothered doing it. So it's over to you guys. How's your Instagram algorithm, Loz? Like, what do you get served up?
2: Yeah. I get served up dog videos.
1: Yeah, same.
2: Just funny quotes, memes.
1: Yep.
2: But I don't scroll reels on Instagram because I hold that exclusively for TikTok, which my algorithm I built brick by brick, and it is horrendous.
1: Yeah. Yeah. I know. It's so I can't. There should just be a button saying forget everything I've watched.
2: Yeah.
3: Yeah. I need to wipe.
1: Or there should be a thing where you go like I know there's like a private viewing thing on, you know, a web browser thing, but there should be a thing on Instagram where you're like, hey, give me 30 minutes and don't listen to me or watch me.
3: Yeah.
1: Like,
3: yeah,
1: I just want to watch some unhinged stuff, but I don't want you to remember it and remind me of it tomorrow. Yes.
3: And there also should be one where you can just, what's everyone else watching? What's all the most popular stuff?
1: And famous people.
3: Yeah.
1: I want to be like, hey, just give me Diplo's algorithm for a bit. I want to see what he's
3: TikTok
1: into.
3: TikTok ideas.
1: Producer Kieran.
4: They did introduce a new feature on Instagram where you can go in and talk to its little bot. And
2: I don't want to do that.
4: You can say like, hey, next time just show me this. Mm. And then you can go back again and go, don't show me this anymore. And it will create that for a bit.
1: Oh, it seems like more work for me.
2: Yeah.
4: It is, yeah.
2: Like, I love watching pimple popping videos on TikTok, but I liked two of them the other day. And then I was getting the most disgusting things to the point where I had to cover my eyes, and I love pimple popping, but I was like, that's enough, guys.
1: It's
2: that's
1: too
2: enough
1: much.
3: Not
1: too
3: stop
1: much.
3: Watching, but cover my eyes. Yeah. I still want to hear it.
1: So I've started getting served up these things, which I think someone is just making for them to get sent around. You know when a video has more of the send-on things than it does the likes?
3: Yeah.
1: So each one of these things is a fact, right? But they're not facts. For example, new research confirms cowgirl counts as leg day. Now, that's been liked like 1,000 times, but it's been sent on like 20,000 times.
2: Yeah.
1: So it's just guys going to their girlfriends, oh, my God, have you seen the new data?
3: Is it, though?
2: I was thinking it was girls going, workout done for the day. Like, everything's done.
3: I just thought this is the kind of thing I would send to you and then be like, this is why you always skip cowgirl.
1: That's why I'm doing arms twice. Again. here's another one. Studies show that spanking may simulate the release of endorphins, which can promote relaxation and alleviate stress. This one is a little more... I won't say it's rude, but it is rude. Experts say sitting on his face lowers anxiety more than meditation.
3: For him or
2: obviously.
3: For her?
1: And again, and that one has been liked 20,000 times. It's been sent on 100,000 times.
2: Yeah.
1: So I thought, I've got a couple to pitch to you, because I thought I could start a page. Oh, well, you can. I don't want to. and call it Definitely Real Science. That's our handle.
3: Uh-huh.
1: I'll start. Here we go. Here's one fact I've got for you.
3: Okay.
1: From Definitely Real Facts. If you both climax
3: science?
1: Definitely Real Science. Sorry. I've already got my handle wrong. God. I shouldn't be in charge of my own advertising, which is actually your website. Anyway, you fire me. If you both climax at the same time, the likelihood of twins increases by 50%.
2: I don't, you've made that up.
1: Of course I have was.
2: Oh, okay.
4: The handle got her.
1: The handle got her. And she sent it on already.
3: Yeah.
1: And she sent it on. You've sent it on. We're going like, this surely can't be true.
2: Nah. I've said it to my friend. She's got twins. I said, I know what you were up to.
3: I know what you
1: were up to.
3: Congratulations.
1: Done.
3: Sounds wonderful. Waiting for the week.
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10: 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Well, watch out for a couple of crashes in place now. One in Bateman on the freeway northbound at South Street, blocking the right lane. Towie's on site there and it's slow on the approach. Also in Guelph, a crash. Mitchell Freeway northbound at Reed Highway in the left emergency lane with traffic a bit slow. Still a burst water main in West Perth. Murray Street and George Street intersection. Avoid the area with multiple lanes affected. 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Call 1300 057 345. More traffic soon on Mix 94.5. 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
20: Hey there, I'm Tessa Randello. Andrew Mountbatten-Windsor is reportedly under investigation for sexual allegations. 7 News says he remains under investigation after he was arrested in Feb on suspicion of misconduct. Anyone with information is being urged to come forward. The last group of ISIS-linked Australian women and children is believed to be heading home. They've reportedly left a camp in northeastern Syria by bus, and the ABC says they've arrived in Damascus before the trip back to Australia. An Aussie family says they are shattered after the death of a man on the Inca Trail towards Machu Picchu. 52-year-old Matthew Payton was walking with a group of tourists when he fell down an embankment. Briefly, a suspected meteor has lit up skies in eastern parts of the country. And after 11 years on air, The Late Show has aired its last episode with Stephen Colbert.
21: I realized pretty soon in this job that our job over here was different. We were here to feel the news with you.
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20: A clear night in Perth, dropping to lows of 5 degrees overnight. Mostly sunny weekend ahead of top of 19 degrees on Saturday and 21 on Sunday. Clear skies for the start of next week. For the latest in today's top stories, be watching 7 News tonight at 6.
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11: and Tommy Little. Boom, boom,
23: boom, boom, boom. This is Carrie and Tommy.
3: Yeah, yeah, yeah. Yeah, that is where you're at for your Friday afternoon, and it's been a big show so far.
1: It's been a big show so far, but we've been promising you a big bit of music news, and it's time to tell the people. Bands don't come much bigger than BTS.
2: No,
1: if you haven't heard of the K-pop sensational global phenom that is BTS, you've been living under a rock, and their world tour is officially coming to Melbourne and Sydney.
2: This is so exciting because they're all done with their
3: military service.
1: Conscription. Yeah.
2: Yes.
1: Yes.
2: Yeah.
1: It's so exciting. The wait is over, Army. BTS World Tour, Arirang in Australia. It's happening Feb 2027, but pre-sale registration opens today. So head to livenation.com.au for all the ticketing info. We are about to just get some BTS on now with their song Dynamite. But also, we have had some feedback.
2: Mm.
1: I thought we were done with our Definitely Real Science, which is an Instagram page that I want to make, or someone to make. I can't be bothered.
3: Yeah.
1: Because I think you could make heaps of money by posting these things that are just made to share with people, even though they're not real. Because I kept getting them served up on my phone, things like, you know, experts say sitting on his face lowers anxiety more than meditation. And that's been shared 100,000 times. That already exists out there. So another couple for you, Aussie.
2: Yeah.
1: What about this? And this is one that I picture guys reading this and then sending to their female partners going like, oi, babe, who's here now, huh? Men who miss the toilet when peeing are amongst the most intelligent in the world, new study suggests.
3: Oh, my God.
2: Well, I want to see who is the study from and how many participants.
1: Aussie, you're not coming.
2: I know what the premise is.
1: I don't think you do. You just asked me who's the study from.
2: No, I do know the premise, but I'm saying I would be asking.
1: You'll be asking who?
2: Whoever sent it to me.
1: The administrators of this page, which I've just told you is me, and you're like, no, I know it's made up, but I would be asking.
2: Yes.
1: Knowing it's made up. So knowing there's no study, you'd still be asking, who's the study from?
2: Correct. I'll say, I need proof. I don't believe it.
3: Loz is the nerd that actually comments on the post.
1: Surely not true.
2: Yeah.
1: What about this one? And again, I think this is one that just couples would send to each other and probably fights would ensue off the back of this one. Eating phallic-shaped vegetables can increase the size of a man's penis, new study suggests.
2: Pianist.
1: Yeah, that's about a piano player.
2: Yeah.
1: I don't know why he was in charge of the study. He just is.

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6: 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Through Bateman, good news. Earlier crash cleared on the freeway northbound at South Street. It remains a bit slow on the approach for the moment. First Water Main in West Perth, Murray and George Street intersection affecting multiple lanes. A maintenance crew are on site. Avoid the area. And gates have opened at Optus Stadium for the AFL Sir Doug Nicholls round. The game kicks off from 6:30. Plan ahead to avoid delays. A West Aussie just won $2 million in Saturday Lotto. 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
0: 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We have some big news and we're going to tell you more on Monday.
2: Oh, we can tell them a little bit about it, Pete. I mean, someone is sabotaging our show. Someone in our

0: Our own team is the mole, and by guessing who it is correctly, you could win $5,000.
1: Did you hear that? $5,000. You cannot miss a minute. 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

0: Around the country for your drive home this afternoon, it's Carrie Bickmore and Tommy Little. Carrie is away. We've got Loz Barry filling in.
1: Wozzy, I've talked about it on the show before, but I'm going through a health kick at the moment.
2: Yes.
1: And it's get shredded for winter.
2: Yep.
1: So I'm just trying to get, generally speaking, cut up from the butt up. So I'm trying to lose a bit of weight. I've got my man titties are kind of gone, but I've still got a bit of a spare tire. And I'm not really drinking. I'm trying to quit vaping. That's another thing. But I'm doing something that I didn't think I would ever really do, which is I'm in bed at like 9:30 and I'm up at 5:30. I'm getting to the gym early. And I started realizing, like, you know how people carry these water bottles around, these big ones, like Producer Sammy, like a giant baby.
3: compared to other bottles,
1: everyone, the whole team.
2: I normally have one.
3: This is 1 liter. There's like 4.5 liters going around.
1: And so what are you trying to, what's your intake that you're trying to get out?
3: Probably four of these.
1: Four of these, yes.
2: Yeah. You so can drink too much, you know, Sam.
3: Yeah, I love my water.
2: But you can drink too much and, like, hurt yourself.
1: But to be fair to Sammy, if he's going to get hooked on something, water's
4: responsibly.
1: And so I was just thinking, because I'm trying to get stuff knocked out of the way early in the day, like I'm trying to get my workouts done, I like to and then do a bit of work, and by 9 o'clock, basically, my day's done. Mm-hmm. Sure, we have to come in here and faff about for a bit, but that's basically an afterthought, right? Mm-hmm. And so I thought maybe getting a healthy amount of water. Can we just wake up and just scull 3 liters and then you're done for the day and you don't have to worry about thinking about it for the rest of the day?
2: Yep, I'm sure. I'm sure you could.
1: Yeah.
2: I mean, I used to try and drink all my water in the morning. That's when I sort of remembered. Probably not at once.
1: Yeah.
2: But.
1: And so you would be, you're drinking for the day would be knocked off by, and if you're just tuning in, water, you're drinking for the day would be knocked off by 9 a.m. something like that.
2: Yeah, between 9 and 11, and then whatever I wanted to drink for the if it just had little sips there and there. Great.
1: Okay. And how was your piss flow?
2: Oh my
1: Not
2: gosh.
1: The technical word.
2: Incredible. Like you know when you realize how severely dehydrated you've been when you start drinking water.
1: Yeah.
2: You're like,
1: oh,
2: this is what it's meant to be like. Okay. Wow.
1: It doesn't go in the dark. Wow, I'll be damned. Okay. This doesn't look like regional tank water at all. The toilet doesn't look like a dam. Okay.
2: Yes.
1: Well, I thought we would go to a health professional and ask someone who actually knows what they're talking about from Channel 7's Healthy, Wealthy and Wise. We have Dr. Michael joining us. G'day, Dr. Michael.
5: Hey guys, thanks for having me. You're asking all the important questions by the sounds of it.
2: Excellent.
1: Thank you for sounding so gorgeous, firstly, but also for taking the time. Is there a recommended, Doc, intake of water that's universally agreed upon?
5: Yeah, look, I think everybody's a little bit different and it depends what you're doing. You know, if you're outside and you're sweating all the time and you're losing lots of fluids, then you're going to need a lot more fluid than somebody who's just sitting at a desk all day and not really doing very much. For specific medical conditions, there are some times where we tell people not to drink too much water because it can overload them. But for the average person, you're looking at somewhere between 2 litres is a kind of nice round number that I would give to people. But again, it depends. If you're going and exercising, you're going to need more. When I work with athletes, we get them jumping on the scales before they go and do a workout, and then they can work out how much fluid they've actually lost and how much they need to replace and everything. So you can be very simple about it and just give people a number and say, look, on average, about 2 litres is probably going to be about fine.
1: Yep.
5: But depending on what you're doing during the day, that might change a little bit.
1: And does that have to be to get to, I guess, the issue I'm asking? Mm. Can you just wake up, scull that, and then you're done for the day?
5: Well, look, if you did that, then, yeah, look, we're all a little bit dehydrated when we wake up in the morning, so drinking a little bit more in the morning can help. But, no, look, we're not camels. We're not like trucks that you can just fill up with petrol and then get on with your day and not need to worry about it. Our bodies love something called homeostasis, which means it doesn't like things being out of whack one way or the other. So when you drink that, let's just say you drink your full 2 litres of water first thing in the morning.
1: Yeah.
5: Well, your kidneys take about they take about an hour to get rid of a litre of water. So anything you drink on top of that is building up in your bloodstream. So basically, your blood's becoming more dilute. And what that tells a hormone in your brain to do is say, it goes, oh, your blood's dilute. We need to get rid of some of that and get you back down into the normal levels. And basically that just tells your kidneys to start peeing loads. Mm. So if you've ever sculled 2 liters of water in one sitting, you know exactly what's going to happen an hour later. You're going to go and pretty much pee the vast majority of that out again. And your pee is going to be so clear that it'll look like it's just water coming straight back out of you. And the opposite's true when you're not drinking enough. You know, if you go to the if you go for a pee when you've not had much to drink during the day, it will be dark orange and there'll hardly be any of it, because your body likes to keep that balance. It doesn't like to be too dilute, doesn't like your blood to be too concentrated. So it has mechanisms that are really complicated. But essentially, when you drink too much, your body sees that your blood's too dilute and it basically does what it needs to do to get rid of that fluid.
1: And so what's the ideal speed of intake? Because I know my mum's voice always rings in my head, because she won't like have anything after like 4 p.m. in terms of any fluids, just because she wants to sleep through the night and not pee. Is there an ideal intake of your liquid over the day?
5: Yeah, look, I would probably be saying if you want to do it very gradually over the course of the day, probably about 200 mils an hour is fine. I know you guys were talking before I was online about these massive big Stanley cups, or you know, other cups that are available out there. I see a lot of people that think that more is better, and I think that's kind of the culture we're in, right, isn't it? It's people think that, oh, if I drink more water, that's going to be better for me. But your body really doesn't work like that. And in actual fact, when you pee out more, your sodium levels, so your kind of salt, will lower as well, because when you pee out loads of fluids, your kidneys actually get rid of sodium. And so actually, I see people in the clinic who, and I've worked with athletes before, who come in and they say, I'm drinking all this fluid and I'm still thirsty. And no matter how much I drink, I don't feel like I can get rid of the thirst. And that's because their salt levels are low, because they've been peeing so much. So they end up in this kind of horrible cycle. Yeah, it's called primary polydipsia. It's a really technical term, but it basically just means that you've drank too much, so you've peed too much out, so you're thirsty, and you just get stuck in that horrible cycle. And that's what I'm seeing with people that are walking about with these huge, big drinking cups and thinking that they're doing a lot. And actually, look, if you put a little bit of some electrolytes in there, you probably wouldn't need to drink as much and you'd hold on to a bit more. But yeah, look, your body likes a balance. It doesn't like to be out of whack. And it is the classic example of doing something more doesn't necessarily mean that it's better for you.
1: Doc, I have so many more medical questions for you that are no longer about just sculling water in the morning. Do you mind if we do that up next?
5: Yeah, no problem at all.
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10: 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Freeway northbound, busy Mortimer to Rolly Roads, South Street to Cranford Avenue, Mill Point Road to Hay Street, Carinet Road to Reed Highway, and Hodges Drive up to Shenton Avenue. And heading southbound, slow from Power Street through the city to Mill Point Road and Billy Drive to Thomas Road. In West Perth, the Burst Water Main, Murray and George Street intersection. Avoid the area. A maintenance crew are on site with multiple lanes affected. And gates have opened at Optus Stadium for the footy. The Sir Duck Nichols round. The game starts at 6:30. Get along to HBF Park this Saturday as the Western Force take on the Fijian Drua. It's kids round with some great fun for all the family. Tickets from Ticketmaster. It's Dylan. 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

0: You drive home, Sabo. It's Carrie Bickmore and Tommy Little. Carrie's away. We got Loz Barry filling in. And we're still joined by Dr. Michael from Channel 7's Healthy, Wealthy and Wise.
1: Yes, and Dr. Michael just told us that I had a theory. Can you just scull your required amount of water that you hope to drink in the day, say it's 3 litres, 2 litres, mm-hmm. whatever it is, and then be done. Mm. Be done. 7:30 a.m. I no longer have to drink for the rest of the day. He helped us a load with that. If you missed it, catch up on the podcast. But I have some more very pressing medical questions. I think that holding in my pee, like if I need to go to the bathroom, if the longer I hold in my pee, the more it will increase my like bladder size. So then I might not have to get up. If I do that for say a month, I might not have to get up in the middle of the night and pee. Is there any fact to that?
2: Yeah, look, there definitely is some truth to that. It's kind of training your bladder, isn't it? I guess the problem is that if you really are holding on to a real extreme, then the pressure backlog can go from your bladder up a little tube up into your kidney, and it can backlog pressure into your kidney. But as long as you're not like, you know, your legs aren't shaking and you're barely able to function because you're bursting for a pee, I think you're going to be okay. But no, there is a kind of method to the madness with that as well. It's trying to train your bladder, and it's just trying to train the muscle that's around your bladder wall, basically. But no, there is some theory behind that.
1: And I have just one more. Do you have time, Doc? I have one more question.
2: Yeah, go for it.
1: I got my teeth cleaned at the dentist, and I've heard that gum health is related to heart health, but I didn't know this. My dentist told me, because just talking about encouraging flossing, dentist was like, did you also know that flossing can stave off dementia? Like not by itself, but he said that some bacteria that builds up from not flossing can actually start floating around your system, end up in your brain. That can be one of the precursors to dementia. Is there any truth to that?
2: Yeah, look, I think only really recently we've been looking more at oral health in general as a precursor to systemic problems like dementia, heart problems, and everything else. Look, I have seen people in the hospital who have ended up coming into the hospital with a serious problem because it started in their teeth and in their gums. Like that, you're absolutely right. The bacteria can go round the bloodstream and it can attach onto the heart valves and give people something called endocarditis, which is really serious. And it can also go round the bloodstream and get stuck in one of the discs in your spine. It sounds absolutely ridiculous, but it's true. And that's called discitis. Now, with either of those conditions, you end up in hospital for weeks and weeks and weeks with antibiotics through a drip. So, I'm not surprised that they're finding more and more conditions. And recently we've actually been a bit better at taking oral health a bit more seriously because, you know, like 20 years ago, people weren't really talking about flossing. It was just when you went to your dentist, they would say, oh, you're flossing, and you would kind of lie and say, oh, yeah, I am. And then they'd look at your teeth and go, you're not flossing, are you? And they'd be able to tell you were lying. But I think these days we're making more of the connections between your teeth, your gums, your gut health. All this kind of stuff is really where medicine's going. And we're finding links with lots of different things.
1: And this is just about inflammation in general, because I feel like more stuff that I'm reading is like inflammation in the body seems to be the thing that leads to so many problems. Should I be looking up like anti-inflammation diets, or is there something easy that we can all be doing to kind of quell inflammation in our body?
2: Yeah, look, that is a very good question. Inflammation is a hot topic just now. And look, inflammation on its own can be a normal process in your body. So let's just say you went outside, you rolled your ankle and you had a big swollen ankle there. You need inflammation to happen for that healing process to happen. So short-term inflammation can be a good thing. It's that long-term out-of-control inflammation that really can cause a lot of problems. And look, if you go online and social media, you will see people touting all these fixes for chronic inflammation. If you actually just stick to the basics and do the basics properly, you can reduce a lot of that inflammation yourself. And the things I always speak to my patients about, and I speak about on social media a lot, are things like stress levels, trying to reduce them as best you can, just depending on what your situation is. Doing a little bit of exercise if you can work it into your day. Like eating healthier, you don't need to cut out all the rubbish in your diet, but if you can make it a little bit better, then you're going to reduce inflammation in your gut. Other things like the kind of making sure that you're fulfilled in your life and you're happy in your life, all these things do make a big difference when it comes to reducing inflammation. But a lot of people bypass the easy stuff because it's not sexy, it doesn't sell anything. But actually, if you stick to managing your stress, doing a bit of exercise, tidying up your diet, getting yourself a bit happier, all those things make such a big difference. But people tend to neglect them because we want a quick fix. And unfortunately, yeah, like most things with the human body, there aren't really quick fixes.
1: Doctor, this has been absolutely fascinating. I know I've taken liberties and, you know, asked you a lot more than we...
2: No, that's all right. Yeah, it's all right.
0: Double session now.
1: If you want to follow him on Instagram, it's at Dr. Michael Says, and you can also see him on Channel 7's Healthy, Wealthy and Wise. Dr. Michael, thank you so much for your time.
2: No, it's a pleasure. Thanks very much. And keep asking the important questions.
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8: 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At Optus Stadium, not long now until the AFL Sir Doug Nicholls round gets underway at 6:30. Plan ahead to avoid delays after that. Through Burswood, checking the freeways, busy northbound Thomas to Rowley Roads, South Street to Cranford Avenue and Mill Point Road to Hay Street. Further northbound on the Mitchell, slow Erindale Road to Warwick Road and Hodges Drive to Shenton Avenue. Southbound run slow Power Street out of the city to Mill Point Road and Billia Drive to Thomas Road. Also sticky on Graham Farmer Freeway and through the tunnel eastbound. A West Aussie just won $2 million in Saturday Lotto. 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It's Dylan. 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
18: Hey, I'm Desirandello. UK police are now reportedly investigating sexual allegations against Andrew Mountbatten Windsor. 7 News says the King's brother remains under investigation following his arrest in Feb. Police calling for anyone with information to come forward. A group believed to be the last Australians in Syria are reportedly making their trip back. The 7 so-called ISIS brides and their 14 children have travelled to the capital of Damascus. The opposition says the government should have stopped them. Labour's Mark Butler telling 7 the citizens have the right to come back.
19: We've warned these people if they want to come back, they're going to be subject to the full force of the law.
18: Briefly, a Victorian police officer, Matt Payton, has sadly died after falling on a trail to Machu Picchu. And the government says all states and territories have to be on alert as diphtheria cases continue to rise across the country. More than 230 cases have been reported nationwide, with Canberra putting in $7 million to ramp up vaccines.
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18: A clear night in Perth, dropping to lows of 5 degrees overnight. Mostly sunny weekend ahead, of top of 19 degrees on Saturday and 21 on Sunday. Clear skies for the start of next week. For the latest in today's top stories, be watching 7 News tonight at 6.
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0: bit Daisy. Hiding behind the little pot plants because you're like, oh, there she is, Daisy, you know there's Trixie walking into the
1: shop. It reminds me of my mum. Maybe, gosh, this is where I've got it from. So my very first time going to a nightclub, and so underage, you had to be 18 to get in, but all the kids were, mum rightly so realised, I better get involved because she's going to go, that's what happens, you know, your kids go. So she said, Fee, I will drive you to the nightclub. I will sit outside in the car and then you come straight to me. And it was great though. No, I love that my mum was outside in the car while I was at the nightclub. I didn't really enjoy the nightclub, to be honest.
2: Because your mum was outside. Yeah, it's a weird vibe.
0: Front. I brought me a fake ID when she was 17.
3: No.
0: Yeah, went and picked it up. $20. There you go, hun. Out you get.
1: I'm proud of being an overprotective parent. I wear it like a badge of honour.
4: The most dangerous thing at that shopping centre was you driving around the car park for hours.
3: Do you agree with Fee? Do you do this as well?
1: Have you been a bit overprotective / stalker? You're saying stalker. It's not stalker. It's not stalking your kids.
3: Is Fee in the wrong or right? Let's talk after this.
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8: 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Checking the freeways, busy northbound Thomas to Rowley Road, South Street to Cranford Avenue, Millpoint Road to Hay Street in the city, and on the Mitchell, busy Erindale Road to Warwick Road, Hodges Drive to Shenton Avenue, freeway southbound, Slow Power Street out of the city to Millpoint Road and Billia Drive to Thomas Road. Also delays near Optus Stadium along the Graham Farmer Freeway and through the Northbridge Tunnel eastbound. Bowel cancer is Australia's deadliest cancer for people aged 25 to 54. It's important you know the red flag signs and symptoms. Visit bowelcanceraustralia.org. 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

0: Oh, how good's this for your Friday evening? It is the happy hour with Fifi Fevernick.
1: My beautiful 13-year-old daughter went to the shops with her friends on the weekend, and it was one of those, the girls are just going to walk around and on their own, and mm-hmm. I found reasons to stay at the shopping centre and walk around on my own and just check in every now and then to just see that she was okay. And then she went to see a movie and I was at the cinema door as they left.
2: But I understand the drop-off and the pick-up. It's the waiting in the middle.
1: Yeah. I had shopping to do.
3: Did you?
1: Yeah, I wanted a boba tea. There were lots of things I wanted to do on Sunday afternoon.
2: Yeah. Wow.
3: Yeah.
1: But anyway, I
3: What don't... level are you on? Oh, I'm on the same one.
1: Well, there was a bit. There was a little bit. Just want to say, you know, I think it is responsible parenting. Lorraine.
4: CC7 Nick.
3: Lorraine.
1: Good Lorraine. Where do you stand on overprotective parenting?
4: So with you, Fee.
1: Of course
4: so
1: you are.
4: With you. I did the same thing. I've got two boys, and I used to do the same thing for my oldest son. So if he went to the movies, I'd be waiting around, I'd be messaging. But when he got into his 20s, he met some guys online gaming, as you do. So he started travelling to see them. I had him, I made him put Life 360 on his phone.
1: Yep.
4: And I would watch where he was. And also when he wouldn't go in the city, I would do the same thing. Because I'd be thinking, have they jumped him in? Have they put him in the boot? Have they dropped him off in the bush? Has he been murdered?
3: He's 20.
4: I follow him everywhere, and he's 26, and I still do it.
1: Lorraine, I love that so much. And how good's Life 360? So I'll be sitting outside the school waiting to pick up my girls, and Trixie's got her phone in her bag, and I just watch Life 360 to see when she's leaving her locker room. Like,
4: yes.
1: Okay, yep,
4: and if they go the wrong way, you're like, yes. Why are you going over there?
1: Why is she going to that gate?
4: What are you doing?
3: No favours.
2: That means that you haven't trusted the things you've taught them. How to look after themselves and how to navigate through life. You haven't trusted the skills you've given them.
1: No, I absolutely do. I don't trust other people.
4: Exactly. And you children don't know who they're with.
1: Exactly. Or what? Who is undesirables
4: around.
1: Everywhere, Nick. We live in Melbourne.
2: Yeah, of course. But one of the best things I went to recently, it was one of my son's friend's birthday parties. And on the invite, it was like, it's just a drop-off party. I'm like, whoa! I don't even think the car went to a complete stop. I just hop out while it's moving channels. Like, an hour and a half.
3: And actually, I don't trust anything that I have taught my kids because if they'd listen to anything, they wouldn't even be at school. They'd be at the pokies.
1: Actually, to add to this, you're going to love it.
2: Gambling responsibly, of course.
3: Why are they the slaps?
1: I've just volunteered to go on a school excursion as one of the parent helpers.
3: Oh, that'd be so. Whatever kid is in your group will have the worst day.
1: Daisy said to me, Mummy, can I sit next to my friends, but I'll sit next to you on the way back? I'm like, excellent. Sit next to Mummy.
2: No, but she said the friends at the start.
1: I know.
2: You're not going to let that happen, though, are you?
1: She can.
3: She won't.
1: I'll just sit up the back and watch.
3: No, you'll be at the front.
1: No, yeah, you're
2: right.
1: Yeah,
2: you'll take over.
3: At the back.
1: Thank you for that, Lorraine. Mervette.
5: Hi, Fifi. Hi, Fev. Hi, Nick. How are you all?
3: G'day,
2: Mervette.
1: Good, Mervette. Tell us about your good parenting.
5: Well, Fifi, I went a step further from you. My daughter was also 13 at the time. It was her first outing with her friends out alone in the world. And I was worried about everyone else around her like you.
1: Yes.
5: And so I took my little son at the time with me and we were following her everywhere, like 20 meters back from where she was.
2: Yes.
5: And as she entered shops, we would sort of stand outside the shop. Then she enters another one, we follow. And then they went to TJ Fridays for lunch. I sat at a different table. And then they went to the movies. We sat a few rows back.
3: Oh, no.
5: And then the whole time she was turning around smiling, knowing her mum's there, her brother's there. And it was a good day.
1: Oh, I love it. So she knew.
3: You're giving her right. Fee's going to be in the movie next time.
5: No, it was.
2: Yeah, Phil be an usher.
5: It made me feel good. It made me feel like I can sort of see how she would interact with the world.
2: But I don't know, Mervette. Maybe you've got a martial arts background I'm not aware of. But when someone has a security detail, the reason for that is if something bad happens, security can step in and stop it. You'll just be added to the telly. What are you doing?
1: No.
2: What are you doing if something bad
3: happens?
1: Mother's instinct. Wait, you see a mother when their child's in danger.
5: I would be there with my martial arts. Yeah,
1: absolutely. I will destroy. Hi, Belinda.
6: How are you going?
1: Good.
6: I agree with you, Fee, too. So 24 years ago, my parents took me night clubbing for the first time. And then halfway through the night, me and my dad and all of my mates ended up, like, leaving my mum there with her friend. We went and did karaoke at another friend's place, and literally the security guard brought her and her friend home in the morning.
1: Your mum? So your mum ended up at the nightclub longer than you?
6: Yeah, she did.
3: That'd be me.
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10: 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In Qdale, watch out for a crash. Road Highway eastbound at Tonkin Highway. The left emergency lane is blocked there. Towies are on site with traffic slow on the approach. Freeway northbound, busy Rowley Road, Cranford Avenue, Canning Highway to Hay Street, Shenton Avenue as well. Southbound run, busy Power Street out of the city to Mill Point Road and at Russell Road. It's heavy eastbound Graham Farmer Freeway and through the North Bridge Tunnel with the footy underway at Optus Stadium. Drive like it's National Road Safety Week every week. Buckle up, keep your eyes on the road and get home safe to your loved ones. A reminder from RAC. It's Dylan, more traffic tomorrow on Mix 94.5, Perth's best variety.
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0: evening right across Australia. 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
3: Yes, the 100K payday. 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
4: Hello, Sarah speaking.
3: Hi, Sarah. It's Fifi Fevenick here.
4: Hello.
3: Sarah, we've got some pretty exciting news for you. You've just won $10,000.
4: Thank you guys so much.
3: Oh, that's good. What are you going to do with 10K, Sarah?
4: My son has been wanting a big boy bed, so I imagine we'll be straight off to bedshed to buy him a bed.
5: Bedshed, bang.
3: Bedshed are wonderful. 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
3: Well done, Sarah.
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3: Okay, now, guys, bit of fun for you both. I've got a choose your own adventure.
4: Yes.
3: Play so a song. There's a couple of really funny. That's not very nice.
4: That's pretty funny.
5: You said we got to choose.
4: You said we get to choose.
3: Well, yeah. No, you don't get to play a song.
5: No.
3: You get to pick from these stories.
4: Yep.
3: Okay, Katie Price, yes. AKA Jordan, yep. And yep. Her marriage of, I think they've been married for 5 weeks. Mm-hmm.
5: Unless you say Britney Spears next. I'm locking in Katie Price.
3: Okay, or Selena Gomez. No.
4: Well, Selena Gomez has passed.
3: Well, that does open that door that Kev does believe that Selena Gomez is that's a clone of her?
4: Yeah. A lot of other people think that too.
5: Got to go.
3: Where
5: Katie
3: do
5: Price.
3: I start? Okay, can I start? Oh. Can I go Katie Price just to start? Now, yeah. Katie Price, if you haven't seen Katie Price lately.
5: Look her up.
3: No, I don't like commenting on other women's appearances.
4: No, you should never.
3: She doesn't look well, and I hope she has family that can intervene and care for her.
4: She looks a lot different than what she did when she was married to Peter.
3: Peter Andre. Yeah, yeah she does.
1: Hello.
3: I think there is a point with plastic surgery where a family member has to step in and go, no, just no. And we need you to love yourself. We need you to stop. She's literally, I think in the last 12 months.
4: Hello, Harvey.
3: Had 5 different breast surgeries. Like, that's too many in
4: too
3: 5
4: many.
3: Months.
4: Yeah.
3: But anyway,
4: that's
3: she got married to a guy, Lee Andrews. She met him in Dubai.
4: Yeah.
3: She got engaged after, I think, 48 hours.
4: Mm-hmm.
3: They got married after about 5 days.
4: Mm-hmm.
3: Multiple women have come out and said that he's a scammer.
4: He's a criminal mastermind.
3: Well, yeah, but he's also, what do we call, who was that? The Tinder swindler.
4: Yeah.
3: He's a swindler.
4: Oh.
3: He
4: yeah.
3: just fleeces women of their money.
4: Yeah.
3: So I think he's seen Katie Price as a target.
4: Mm-hmm.
3: Anyway, she's doing the whole, no, we're in love, we're in love, we're in love.
4: Does she have money?
3: No, but she's got fame, which she converts into money.
4: Yep.
3: I think she's got an OnlyFans page.
4: Yep.
3: Now, she's been doing the whole, we love each other, we love each other, mm-hmm. we love each other. She's back in the UK, booked in a TV appearance on Monday, last Monday, sorry.
4: Mm-hmm.
3: And turned up on her own.
4: Yep.
3: And they went, where's your new husband? And she said, oh, he got... look, he was at the airport. He called me and then...
5: By the way, I love that you wanted to go with the accent.
4: She nearly went.
5: You try to do the accent and then immediately stop. Like, I felt the pull up.
4: Do her Bogan English accent.
5: Do it.
3: No, because she talks a lot like this.
5: What a chimney sweep.
3: But she's got massive white veneers. She's now... Her tongue's tripping over them.
4: Yeah.
3: Her teeth are so big.
4: Like sort of Ascot style.
3: She can't talk over the teeth. They're so big. But anyway, she went on and she said, look, he couldn't be here. He missed his flight.
4: Mm.
3: Now he's been... He hasn't appeared in the UK, so she's now running with the story he's been kidnapped in Dubai.
4: And everyone's agreeing with... everyone's run... That they've actually said he's missing. I read all this story this morning.
3: He just doesn't want to go to London to see her.
4: No. He's a criminal mastermind and he's got that many warrants out for him and they reckon he's in a jail. I read it this morning on Twitter. That
3: or
4: he's in jail.
3: He's rushed into a wedding he now wants to ghost. One or the other.
4: Nah.
3: I just feel like this is the most epic ghosting of all time. I've been kidnapped, honey. I can't make it.
5: That's really, you know, with the war going on over there at the minute and airports getting shut down and stuff, that's a real take lemons, make lemonade.
3: Yeah.
5: Oh, babe, I'm trying to get over there, but it's all crazy at the airports here.
4: No, but he
5: here.
4: Actually is a
5: but you
4: criminal.
5: Think he's,
4: no, he's actually wanted.
3: Oh, he's as dodgy as.
4: They reckon he's in. I've read this morning on Twitter that he's in jail and he can't get out.
3: But you're not able to find that article now. It's disappeared.
4: Yeah,
3: we can't find it anywhere.
4: I haven't even looked.
3: Oh.
4: Yeah.
3: I literally said to you 5 minutes ago, can you find that article? Because I need an update.
4: Yeah. Well, that's not my job to do it.
3: Oh, sorry, Dan.
4: That's Dan's job.
3: Now, there you go. So
4: I'm
3: that was my Katie Price story, which I love.
4: Yeah.
3: I love it so much.
4: Yeah. But if he is missing, geez, I hope he's okay. Because they reckon he gets...
3: Doesn't sound like the nicest guy,
4: well,
3: though.
4: I did have a look at the article, and I can't find it. So I'll find it on Twitter, but I just went to Yahoo 58 minutes ago, and they said the Dubai police have also gone with Katie and said that he is a missing person.
3: Okay, but I'm of the belief he's regretting that marriage, meeting someone after 3 days with massive giant teeth.
5: He's
4: like,
5: teeth.
4: You reckon it's the teeth? Back to Selena.
3: Oh, you want to do Selena? Well, Selena, she's in the news because of her diet. This broke a few days ago. Benny Blanco, over the weekend, he uploaded a photo of his wife, because they're now married. And it was 6:45 in the morning, and she was lying in bed eating burgers and fries.
4: Nothing wrong with that.
3: And they're her favourite fruits. He also then confirmed, yep, she doesn't like fruits or vegetables. She's just a takeaway girl.
4: Yeah, I get it. Sunday morning, I was eating ribs at 9:38. I was eating a whole kilo of ribs.
5: Yeah, I know, but you're a professional athlete, and you eat vegetables, and you're in pretty good nick. But you eat veggies. People that don't eat veggies, it's like our boss, Mando.
4: How
5: can I trust her?
4: It's gross.
5: She's telling me stuff. You don't have fibre in you.
4: But some people just don't like it. But it's not her. The old Selena Gomez.
3: This is interesting.
5: Oh, you're saying the clone.
4: Yeah, the clone's got different taste buds.
3: So
5: they can clone the look, but the diet will be different.
4: 100%.
3: Your conspiracy theory is that Selena Gomez is not the real Selena Gomez. She was sacrificed.
4: Yeah, she was sacrificed.
3: Because her baby with Justin Bieber.
4: There's a lot of sacrifices.
3: Actually, I believe we've got audio. If anyone's missed the Selena Gomez conspiracy
4: theory.
3: Play
4: it, Josiah.
0: So apparently Selena Gomez is dead, and the Selena Gomez that we see currently is really just a clone. She had a baby with Justin, who was then given to Kourtney Kardashian, who was actually Rainn Disick, and they gave the baby away because the baby was supposed to be sacrificed, but instead of being sacrificed, Selena Gomez said, "You can sacrifice me," so they killed her. And this is all around the time where she randomly disappeared. She said that she was in rehab for her health. Then Justin went crazy and had a mental breakdown, obviously, if you went through all that.
4: And he got a tattoo of Selena Gomez on his body. And if you look at
3: it, he loves it.
4: And because she's gone. It's like a memory. And you know, Rainn, you know, is it Court? Courtney's kid.
3: Yeah, Rainn.
4: Yeah, so Scott Disick. Do you know who that kid looks like?
3: Scott Disick?
4: No.
3: Doesn't look like Justin Bieber.
4: Oh, yes, it does. Yeah. Oh, my God, are you joking? Did you send the baby photos?
3: No, I'm
4: They're twins. It looks exactly like Justin Bieber.
3: Also, but why would... Because
4: they have to sacrifice each other because the Illuminati, the pizza parties, they've got to do all this stuff.
3: But why would Kourtney Kardashian and Scott Disick say, yes, we'll take your baby and pretend it's
4: ours? Because otherwise they're going to sacrifice something from their family. That's what happens, man. This is what happens. It's the...
3: And who are they that are doing all these sacrifices over the altar?
4: Well, I can't tell you that.
3: Can you?
4: No. I want to be here tomorrow.
3: Do you know who it is?
4: As soon as you speak up.
1: Yeah, you end up in a car crash.
3: Are they Hollywood people?
4: They are the elites.
3: Really?
4: Of elites.
1: They control the Hollywood
4: people. They control everyone, mate. Hollywood.
3: If I said right now, dude, where's my car, would I get into trouble?
4: If you said Ashton Kutcher, maybe.
5: Oh, I know where it is. Parked poorly somewhere.
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0: has gone onto her Instagram stories and basically filmed a man at the gym rowing and making fun of the way he was rowing.
1: Oh, my heart.
0: Yeah, I know. And it's blown up. Everyone's saying the guy has, you know, like his gym, sorry, the lady is like gym shaming the guy. And, you know, the gym is a very, like, I think there should be a law against filming people in that kind. Well, you shouldn't film anyone anywhere.
1: And I actually like that this is, well, I don't like it, but I mean, like, I always do feel sorry when you see those videos. I feel like they used to happen all the time.
0: Yeah, but the world has evolved.
1: Exactly.
0: Which is why I found it interesting that there's someone whose brand is so online would be so silly to make that kind of mistake.
1: Mm.
0: Anyway, so now the husband has gone online and made an apology, basically saying that he's the main owner and that, you know, it's not right that she did that and she's violated the trust and like they're both just trying to learn and figure out this whole world that is like, social media.
1: Yeah, okay.
0: And then she's come forward and made an apology as well. We've got a little grab actually. Let's give it a play.
2: I am dealing with business for the first time myself. It's my first time living. It's her first time living. And in the public eye, things hit differently and we really need to be more cautious of what we post.
0: Anyway, guys, what do you think? What do you reckon about this? Do you reckon it's a PR stunt?
1: No, I don't think so.
3: If it is, it's bloody genius.
1: Yeah, well, I've seen the video of the guy rowing and it's definitely taken like very, it looks genuine, like she's just seen it happen at the gym.
0: Yeah.
1: But yeah, I just do think she's probably done it without thinking. Like you said, times have really changed. And I think, you know, like they are obviously within the fitness industry, so they should be like encouraging people
0: right?
1: to be working out of the gym, not shaming them.
0: You own an activewear brand that's meant to be like inclusive and stuff, and then you go and mock someone at the gym. I don't know. I reckon, do you want my opinion?
1: What?
0: I don't know if I'm allowed to really give my opinion, but I'm going to. I just reckon there's too many people out there that have access to social media that are able to start brands, and I just reckon you shouldn't support people who are like that.
1: TikTok tea.
0: Well, I just reckon, like, I mean, no shade on these people, but, like, it's just, like, not everyone has to own a brand.
3: Yeah.
1: And I guess people can make mistakes too, you know?
0: Yeah, true. Yeah. Okay, voice of reason.
3: So, voice of reason.
0: Hashtag rant over for me.
3: Oh, Nikki. Oh, you got Lucy, Nikki.
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1: 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Lucy and Nikki.

0: Right around the country, you got Lucy and Nikki and...
1: Lucy and Nikki, asking the question, am I the a-hole?
0: Yeah, jump on the phones. 131060 is the number. We are asking, who is the a-hole in this situation, girls? What's happening?
2: Yes, that's right. We've got housemate dramas galore, guys. I feel like there's always dramas in shared houses.
3: Oh, yeah.
2: So in this instance, basically, someone wants to know if they're the a-hole for calling out their housemate for charging a new tenant more rent.
3: Which in turn means they have to get to pay less rent.
2: Exactly. So basically, there's a share house. They've always split the rent equally. A new person has decided to rent out the spare room, and the person that organised it did a little dodgy rog and is charging them more rent, so essentially discounting their own rent.
3: Didn't
2: tell the housemates, just sort of did it on the sly. Then all the housemates found out because the new tenant kind of, it got brought up in conversation quite casually, and now they all feel a little bit, you know.
3: It's unanimous. The housemate is an a-hole,
2: in
3: my opinion.
2: Well, we think that, but what we want to know what the call is.
0: Yes, we do. Let's go to Steph on 131060. Steph, who is the a-hole?
4: I think she is absolutely not the a-hole for calling that out. I think it's 2026. Everyone's got bugger all money, and I think it's just sneaky and weird, all that money stuff.
3: So yes. True, babe.
2: Sneaky and weird is the key words, baby.
3: Sneaky and weird. And what would you do? Would you keep living with that person, or would you say to her, you've got to move out?
4: No, I think that's done.
3: I agree. Yeah. I bet she doesn't buy toilet paper either, the dog.
2: Yeah, and I bet she bloody eats your leftovers, dog.
0: Absolutely. Thanks, Steph. Let's go to Adam on 131060. Adam, who is the a-hole?
5: Look, like my opinion on this is it's a cost of living crisis. You've got to find new inventive ways to pull in some extra money. It's all above board for me to be able
2: really?
5: To
2: really. How do you sleep at night, mate? I would just feel like do you think she should have communicated it?
3: Pretty well, with you covering my rent, in fact, actually.
2: Yeah, must be nice, brother.
3: Note to yourself, I'm never moving in with you, Adam.
0: Oh, thanks for calling through, Adam. You got Lucy and Nikki.
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0: 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Our topic tonight, do I keep overgiving for the sake of my friendships? We'll do it next. You got Lucy and Nikki.
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2: Why is that drilled into our brain, girlfriend? That's crazy.
0: Oh, God.
2: But anyway, Luce, this week you celebrated a little something special, doll.
1: Oh, I did. But, guys, don't make me feel like I'm an absolute lunatic for doing this because it is a little bit OTT, but I don't have kids, and so my little baby is my French bulldog, Billy. And I actually co-parent him with a friend, so we share him 50-50. Mm. And it was actually his idea, which I thought was really sweet. So for Billy's birthday, he just turned 3, big milestone.
2: Melt.
1: Which is actually his 21st in dog years.
2: Oh, my God, milestone, babe. Mm. Did you get him a big key? What was with that in hindsight?
1: No, I didn't get him a big key.
2: 21st
1: I just got him
2: key?
1: Some dog, like a doggy cake.
2: Cute.
1: But yeah, we celebrated his birthday and it was me, George, and then my brother Jim and George's housemate Saxon, who's like Billy's uncles. We had a little dinner, bit of steak.
2: Oh, beautiful.
1: And a little bit of cake. Steak and cake for the doggy.
2: I think personally it's play on to celebrate your pet's birthdays. Like I have literally put a candle in like a bit of a beef tartare for my chihuahua before for her birthday.
0: Beef tartare.
2: And she was really scared of the candle in hindsight. It was quite sad. But I think it's play on, babe. Like they deserve to be celebrated.
1: Well, I mean, you know, it's probably going to be one of those things that there'll be some years that I forget. But like if we remember, it's nice. And Jim went to the pet store and spent like $60 on like dog stuff for Billy, and he got these special dog hats, like party hats. And I know that sounds crazy because you just think, why couldn't they just wear a normal party hat? But the shape of it was like made it sit on his
2: ears.
1: Head. Yeah.
2: Oh wow. Because no, I have been to a previous dog birthday.
1: It Mine.
2: Was the one you hosted.
1: Yes. I had one for my old dog, Bobby, and that was over the top. I had balloons. It was a whole thing.
2: No, but not to mention, you had his real siblings there. So you contacted the breeder to get the siblings to the freaking birthday party.
1: Okay.
2: And all these Frenchies rolled in. My chihuahua was all out of sorts still.
1: I literally contacted the breeder and contacted all of the owners and got all of the siblings from the same litter to celebrate their birthday together.
2: They even bought, like, dog-friendly treats. I remember the cupcakes had Greek yogurt on them, and I was like, so you're telling me dogs can eat Greek yogurt? And she's like, unless they're lactose intolerant. And I just had a moment, and I was like, WTF, where am I?
1: Do you know what I need to do?
2: Babe, he was wearing a Hawaiian lei.
1: Yeah, Billy was, Bobby, it was my old dog, Bobby. He was wearing a little Hawaiian lei and like a magician's outfit, actually.
2: He was, king.
1: Do you know what I need to do? Less.
2: No that's way. A lot to that do. Was memorable, babe.
1: It was really
2: that
1: nice.
2: Was really beautiful.
1: Yeah, it was lovely. anyway. Crazy dog, Mum.
0: Yeah. You got Lucy and Nikki.
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0: the Country, you're on with Lucy and Nikki. And if you're just joining us, we have been hanging out with Annie Knight and Lily Phillips from the new Stan series, Turned On Dirty Sexy Money.
1: Well, you guys have both kind of rose to have the big audiences that you have through a little bit of kind of, I guess, controversial, dare I say, rage baiting online.
2: Using the media to our own advantage, I would like to put.
1: Yes.
3: Okay, well said.
1: I think it's outrageous, but it's incredibly smart. Like, Lil, you had that very infamous shoot with 101 men, mm-hmm. if you do mind talking about that.
2: Yeah.
1: Okay, how did you kind of feel after that whole experience? Because I remember seeing a clip of you and you were, it seemed like, quite sad after.
2: Yeah. I think what you were kind of seeing was me, like, extremely exhausted, and the day really hadn't gone how it was planned, and I was really disappointed about that. And it just wasn't what I thought it would be. Bear in mind, like, everyone has hard days at work. And it was just that I think people love to kind of pick it apart and make it into this, like, traumatic thing when it's like, I just had a tough day at work. It didn't go as I was planned. Like, I've been planning this for a while. It was really frustrating.
1: Mm.
2: And I think that anyone can relate to that, being at work and, like, maybe going home and having a little cry and just being, like, a bit upset. And it's not that I hate my job and that I want to quit. It's just like, yeah, I just had a tough day in the office.
1: Yeah, for sure. Would you put yourself through something of that, I guess, extreme ever again?
2: I have. I've done like a lot more than now, like 100 and things like that. And I still tend to do events every so often. I just learned how to do them differently. That was the first time I'd done a big event. And it's really hard to organize. Like, people underestimate the logistics. I was giving.
1: Well, how do they vet the guys?
2: We don't. I didn't. I just allowed anyone to come in. I just said, say yes to everyone. But it ended up, because I said like 5 minutes to each guys, I'd committed that time to them. And then because that was taking too long, they then felt like I had lied to them when I said, can we just do two? And then they feel like I've
1: 2 minutes per guy.
2: Yeah. And they feel like they've been misinformed and like I've done something wrong. And now I'm like, oh.
1: Wow. So you're saying what potentially went wrong on that day was that the clap back from some of these guys.
2: Yeah. Yes. And like the
1: that's
2: timing.
1: That's really disappointing.
2: And just like, honestly, it was very unorganized from my end. Like, if I was to do that today, I would just get 100 guys in a room and say, I've at it.
1: I mean, babe.
4: Get the bag, boo.
1: Get the bag. Like, how do you, this is a question for both of you. Mm-hmm. How do you, like, go into those kinds of things and not leave feeling like a little bit kind of, I don't know, taken advantage of maybe by these guys? Like, I know you've got a lot of the power. Well, you've got the power in the situation, which is amazing. But is there any kind of feelings like that, or you're just like, no, I've got this?
2: Not all. Like, at the end of the day, it's all under my own, like, rules. Like, if you see me there, I'm the one, like, bossing these guys around. Like, so many people have come to me and been like, do you not find this degrading? I'm like, right, move it, get it. Like, I'm usually the one in charge, and I like to think of it as, like, you know, 100 guys pleasuring me.
1: Yeah,
2: you know what I mean?
1: Exactly.
2: Like, put the attention up back on me. So it's kind of like that.
1: There's a lot of power in that, babe.
2: Yeah,
1: honestly,
2: yeah.
1: Power
2: so
1: to
2: many
1: you.
2: Guys come like really nervous, so
3: yes.
2: You really have got the upper hand. Like, Annie would know.
3: Yeah, I think also, like, it's all about the vibes on the day. Like, when I did my stunt, it was all about, like,
1: what was your stunt, Annie? Remind me.
3: 583 guys in 6 hours.
1: Oh wow!
4: I need to know more about the logistics here, girls.
3: Like Lily said, there's so much that goes into it. Like, you have to have like release forms, and you've got to have security there, and you've got to do the ID checks, and
1: like event team.
4: Can I ask girls, how many security or like how many people on your team are there for you on a day like that? Because I can imagine
1: I
4: you
1: hope
4: would
1: a
4: need
1: few.
4: To be
3: yeah.
4: very protected
3: yeah.
4: to a sense.
3: I think I had like 12 the day I did the stunt. Yeah. Yeah, because you have security and then you've got like, I had a lot of assistants there getting content and then someone like checking in on me every sort of like 10 minutes to make sure I'm doing okay. And I think that's why it was so fine, because I felt so supported by my team and I never felt... I never felt scared. I never, like, it was all on our terms.
4: Like you said earlier, like, literally, like, a big day in the office.
3: Yeah.
2: Yeah. It's like, the day you've been, like, planning for months on end. Fully. And you're like,
3: like your wedding day.
2: Yeah.
0: 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Girls, you stay here. We're going to chat with you more in a moment. 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
18: Hey kids, Wiz here. I'm currently floating in space millions of kilometres from Earth because some ratbag decided to listen to the audiobook for Do Not Open This Book, It's Out of This World on the Listener app. So if you could please work out which cheeky rascal that was and close the book and the Listener app, that would really help me out. Thanks to Disney and Pixar's Toy Story 5, only in cinemas June 18.
19: 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We leave them in the past and move on to better things. Lucy and Nikki.

0: For your Friday night, you got Lucy and Nikki and...
1: Oh, guys, that is all we have time for, but yet another one in the can, as they say.
2: That's it, darling. Do you know what came to mind just then?
1: Tell me.
2: We outie. Remember how she used to say outie on Clueless?
1: We outie.
2: Like, we out, baby.
0: We like out. A belly button.
1: What are you guys doing tonight?
2: No, not a belly button. Like, we out. Make it cute. Thanks, like Shorty B, for ruining that doll.
0: Sorry.
1: What are you guys doing tonight? Are you going to go for a beverage at the pub?
2: No beverageinos for me. Straight home to baby girl.
0: My parents are here, actually. They're visiting, so I'm going to
2: catch up with them.
1: Great. I guess I'll just go home and... I was going to say I was so close to swearing then and I didn't.
0: When does your brother leave? When is he moving?
1: He is leaving next week, but do you know, I've barely seen him for weeks because he's been canoodling with a woman.
0: Fuck, what are you going to do? Oh, he's been canoodling with a woman? Like, is it serious or just a...
1: He just gets like this as soon as he gets a little lady friend. It's like you just don't see him anymore.
2: Canoodling with a woman?
1: No, I am happy for him. So, you know, it's all good. It's all good.
0: Well, that's cool.
2: Well, he'd be wanting to squeeze and all have those canoodles.
0: Have you met the woman?
2: Stole.
0: Have you met up?
1: I have. She's lovely. Okay, so, cool. You know, it's... I approve. Okay. A big sister approval.
2: Love
0: nice,
2: that.
0: Nice.
1: Anyway.
0: We'll be back on your radio tomorrow morning from 8 a.m. Big show. Lots happening.
2: Big show, love. And we'll see you at 8.
0: Can't remember what, so you'll find out in the morning. See ya.
2: Yeah.
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0: 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This is my song, Drop Dead. 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
26: 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Starting with some good news, and an earlier crash in Kewdale has just been cleared away. Tonkin Highway southbound at Abernethy Road, and traffic is flowing again. Otherwise, your freeways are travelling beautifully, no major hold-ups to slow you down. 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See any problems? Call 1300 057 345. 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
32: Hey, I'm Michaela Savage. The latest group of ISIS brides and their children have arrived in Syria's capital, Damascus, after leaving a camp in the country's northeast. 7 reporter Hope Wilson says they're making their way to Australia.
33: There are some reports it could be as soon as next week. That is what one family advocate and Western Sydney doctor has told some media outlets.
32: Three people have died in a head-on collision in the early hours of this morning. An Audi and a Toyota crashing in San Susi in Sydney South. One of the cars ending up on its roof. The drivers of both vehicles and one passenger have all passed away at the scene. The Democratic Republic of Congo's public health risk from the Ebola outbreak has been raised from high to very high. The suspected death toll is now over 170, with 750 suspected cases. And in the US, Director of National Intelligence Tulsi Gabbard is resigning from her role. She says it's so that she can support her husband, who has been diagnosed with a rare form of bone cancer.
34: See supply.
32: Mostly sunny in Perth today, a top of 18 degrees, down to 5 tonight. Another mostly sunny day on the way tomorrow, a top of 21. 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
2: 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Starting with some good news, and an earlier crash in Kewdale has just been cleared away. Tonkin Highway southbound at Abernethy Road, and traffic is flowing again. Otherwise, your freeways are travelling beautifully, no major hold-ups to slow you down. 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Call 1300 057 345. More traffic soon on Mix 94.5, Perth's best variety.
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20: Hey, I'm Michaela Savage. More details have now been released about a horror crash that's killed three people. Police say they tried to speak to a man at a home in Sydney South early this morning, but he left in a white Audi before they could talk. Later, police were called to a crash in San Susi, where the Audi had rolled over a concrete barrier and landed on a blue Toyota. Investigations are ongoing. Police in Melbourne say they busted a meth trafficking syndicate in the eastern suburbs. Seven people are facing serious charges following a series of raids. Donald Trump says Tulsi Gabbard has done an incredible job after she announced her resignation as Director of National Intelligence. She says she wants to be with her husband, who's been diagnosed with a rare form of bone cancer. And another group of women with links to ISIS and their children have arrived in Syria's capital. It's understood they'll leave Damascus and could arrive in Australia as early as next week. The government has warned the so-called ISIS brides they'll face the full force of the law if they're found to have committed any crimes.
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20: Mostly sunny in Perth today, a top of 18 degrees, down to 5 tonight. 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And the Pete and Kimber Show is being sabotaged by one member of the team. 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

0: Okay.
1: Vibes on. Lucy and Nikki. LUCYNIKKI. For your Saturday morning.
2: Let's go. Don't stop, live free. Can you match this energy? Let's
3: go. Oh, yeah. Big energy for your Saturday morning. Hello, girls. How are we?
4: Hello, Shawnee B. How is everyone feeling this morning?
5: I'm feeling good, guys. Feeling good, feeling great. Feeling ready to take on the weekend. Saturday morning.
4: Yes, Saturday, my favorite day of the week. Feeling bright eyed and bushy tailed.
5: I wonder what everyone's up to this morning. I bet there's some people going to sports, perhaps soccer.
3: Hot girl walks.
4: Yes, hot girl walks. The markets. How good's the markets on the weekend morning? You get a good coffee, you go around and you eat all the produce samples, banana bread samples.
3: Have you noticed
4: good
3: that though,
4: feed at the markets?
3: Those scroll things are popping off at the moment. Like
4: cinnamon scrolls?
3: Yeah, but like, no, but they fill them with everything. Like there's all different types. I haven't had one yet. They're everywhere.
4: I've had a savory one. It was like a hot honey pepperoni scroll, and it was incredible.
5: Shawnee, you're always up to date with the food trends, I will say. You're very food trend savvy.
3: Yeah, it's my partner. She's very into it.
4: She is.
5: Really?
4: Shawnee, you're like foodie. Bubble tea savvy. Yeah. You're into all your bubble tea vibes.
3: I don't mind
4: sure.
3: bubble tea, yeah.
4: I don't like bubble tea.
5: No. I don't either. What do you reckon of those brookie cookies?
3: I haven't had one of those, to be honest. Have you?
5: No, I don't really lean into food trends. I just eat ramen every day.
3: Do. I do like a loaded cookie. Ramen.
4: Yeah, I love a good cookie.
3: Yeah.
4: Maybe like a little salted caramel number.
3: Yeah.
4: Something hot. I like when they're hot in the middle too, like freshly baked.
3: Yes, put them in the microwave for a couple of seconds. Done. That's the
4: bloody
3: dream.
4: Beautiful, mate. Yeah. Bloody beautiful.
5: But what
4: anyway,
5: have we got coming up, team?
4: Well, we've got a really good Am I the A-hole, and it is in the housemate realm. Think share houses.
5: Oh, no.
4: Something's gone down, and it's a quite controversial opinion, so I do want you guys to weigh in on it.
5: Nothing more controversial than housemate dramas.
4: I know. And you know what? You think you've heard them all before, there's always new ones.
5: Oh, that's it, Dom.
4: Coming up next.
3: There he is. We will unpack it right after this.
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0: you got Lucy and Nikki from the Happy Hour with Lucy and Nikki podcast. Make sure you grab it right now on the Listener app and...
1: Lucy and Nikki asking the question, am I the a-hole?
2: Have I got a good one for your Friday night?
3: Oh, give it to me in a Freudy.
2: Is it a Freudy, Shawnee? Oh, I love Freudy. I got that Freudy feeling.
3: Hit me.
2: Okay, am I the a-hole? I called out my housemate for charging a new tenant more rent. Scandalous. I live in a shared house with three housemates where we've always split the rent evenly. One of my housemates recently bought in a new tenant for the spare room after someone moved out. We just all assumed the rent would stay equal. Later, I found out that she was charging a new person more rent than the rest of us and didn't tell anyone. We only realized when the new tenant mentioned it casually. When I confronted her, she said it was fair because she organized it and took on the stress of finding someone, so she should be compensated. I told her that it didn't feel right since we all share the house equally and she doesn't own it. Now the house is split. Some think it's fine, others think it's dishonest. So am I the a-hole for calling it out or is my housemate taking advantage?
3: Oh, wow. That is so...
0: Taking advantage.
2: I would feel really uncomfortable if I was an existing housemate. I'd be like, what the helly?
0: Yeah.
2: That's unfair.
3: That is so not play on. And you just don't do that to your friends.
2: Yeah.
3: Like, you don't, like, take financial opportunities and, like, keep it a secret. Listen.
2: But, like, let's actually look at the mechanics of this, right? So they, none of them own this house. So this housemate is literally just pocketing the extra money per week. Is that right?
3: I would say she's just lessening it off her rent. So she now pays significantly less or whatever. Mm. I actually do know a housemate situation where this was kind of the case. The guy had lived in the house for like 10 years or something and then rental increased, but there was like kind of rent controlled or whatever. But he like maintained this incredible house. Like he was like, it was beautiful.
2: Yeah.
3: And he did it. And over the years, he just like fairly increased everyone else's rent and he just paid less and less until eventually he wasn't even having to pay rent. But it was like he was kind of the unofficial landlord of the house.
2: Although it was a rental still.
3: And everyone that lived there knew. So it was like fair. Do you know what I mean? So I think in that condition, it's fine. But in this particular instance, this chick is just completely leveraging these other people to cover her rent.
2: Well, especially if, like you said, in the case of this guy, like if he was doing a lot of maintenance or like maybe he's responsible to do all the lawns or whatever, which can cost money. I think there's ways where you can see reasoning behind it. But in this particular instance, it screams cagey.
0: Totally.
2: To me.
3: Housemates are dodgy.
0: Yeah. But trust is so important with housemates because it's like you're living with that person 24/7. Yeah. There's nothing worse than having a housemate that makes you anxious.
2: Oh, yeah.
0: And the anxiety, I'd be like, what else are you ripping me off with? You know, what else are you lying to me about?
2: Totally.
0: Yeah.
3: Oh, there's no worse of guys. You know, Nick, you've said this before, but I can just say I am so glad I'm in a phase of life now where I'm not having to live in share houses anymore because there is nothing more aggravating than dramas with housemates.
2: Oh, big time.
0: Absolutely.
2: I feel like I've been so lucky. Like, even I've always lived with people that are so close to me that would never, like, you know, it's always been so fair. But, yeah, you hear some horror stories.
3: For sure.
0: Well, we want to hear from you guys. 131060, who is the a-hole in this situation? Is it the tenant charging more, or is it the person who's worried about telling someone else? And we'll take your calls right after this.
4: Perth's Nix 94.5. I could be-

0: Right around the country, you got Lucy and Nikki and...
1: Lucy and Nikki, asking the question, am I the a-hole?
0: Yeah, jump on the phones. 131060 is the number. We are asking, who is the a-hole in this situation, girls? What's happening?
2: Yes, that's right. We've got housemate dramas galore, guys. I feel like there's always dramas in shared houses.
3: Oh, yeah.
2: So in this instance, basically, someone wants to know if they're the a-hole for calling out their housemate for charging a new tenant more rent.
3: Which in turn means they have to get to pay less rent.
2: Exactly. So basically, there's a share house. They've always split the rent equally. A new person has decided to rent out the spare room, and the person that organised it did a little dodgy rog and is charging them more rent, so essentially discounting their own rent.
3: Didn't
2: tell the housemates, just sort of did it on the sly. Then all the housemates found out because the new tenant kind of, it got brought up in conversation quite casually, and now they all feel a little bit...
3: It's unanimous. The housemate is an a-hole, in my opinion.
2: We think that, but what we want to know what the call is.
0: Yes, we do. Let's go to Steph on 131060. Steph, who is the a-hole?
4: I think she is absolutely not the a-hole for calling that out. I think it's 2026. Everyone's got bugger all money, and I think it's just sneaky and weird, all that money stuff.
3: True, babe.
2: Sneaky and weird is the key words, baby.
3: Sneaky and weird. And what would you do? Would you keep living with that person, or would you say to her, you've got to move out?
4: No, I think that's done.
3: I agree. Yeah. I bet she doesn't buy toilet paper either, the dog.
2: Yeah, and I bet she bloody eats your leftovers, dog.
0: Absolutely. Thanks, Steph. Let's go to Adam on 131060. Adam, who is the a-hole?
5: My opinion on this is just, it's the cost of living crisis. You've got to find new inventive ways to pull in some extra money. It's all above board for me to be able
2: really?
5: To do
2: this. How do you sleep at night, mate? I would just
5: feel like
2: do you think you should have communicated it?
3: Pretty well, with you covering my rent, in fact.
2: Yeah, must be nice, brother.
3: Note to yourself, I'm never moving in with you, Adam.
0: Oh, thanks for calling through, Adam. You got Lucy and Nikki.
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0: It's Saturday morning. You got Lucy and Nikki from the Happy Hour with Lucy and Nikki podcast. 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
1: People talk about you. Lucy and Nikki's Spill the Tea.
2: The internet is swooning this week, guys, because Hollywood's hottest foursome was spotted together for the first time on a double date. I am talking about Kendall Jenner, Jacob Elordi, Timothée Chalamet and Kylie Jenner. They were spotted in a car. There's a pap shot of all four of them and they're like blocking their faces and having a little giggle.
3: It's very 2000s, isn't it, that particular photo that's gone
2: out? It's very like, Paris and Lindsay.
3: Exactly.
2: But guys, can I just say, these car Jenners, they just land the most it guys of the moment in their own realm. So, like, now Kim's with Lewis Hamilton from
3: the F1. I know, just casual F1 driver. I find it fascinating that the two girls at the moment, the Jenners, they're really, you know, crossing over with that indie film world. Like, these are two of the most talented actors that are, you know, like, Wuthering Heights. Like, the films that they're in are quite indie. And, you know,
2: I think it's like, you know, in different chapters of your life, I guess, different genres of men are appealing. And, you know, not to like blanket everyone into this, but, you know, there might be a phase where you might think rappers are really hot, and there might be a phase where you might think athletes are really hot.
3: Well, this is like, Kendall usually does date within the athletes. Remember that ad that went viral and it was talking about her being like a curse?
2: Yeah, for sure. She does. She dates a lot of basketball players. But yeah, so this is like, obviously they're in their indie actor era.
3: Yes. But maybe Kendall just likes tall guys because Elordi's very tall. He could be a basketball player.
2: He is very, very tall. Mm. I heard on the grapevine, so Jacob Elordi used to date Olivia Jade for years, and I've heard that she is absolutely gutted about the recent kind of like hard launch of Jacob Elordi and Kendall Jenner.
3: Mate, could you imagine your ex-boyfriend starts dating Kendall Jenner?

0: Kendall Jenner and Jacob Elordi have weirdly always been something I've manifested because I just think aesthetically they look like, imagine their babies. They would just be these beautiful, tall, brunette children.
1: Stunning. As we like to say, zero swag gap too. They're both zero. Extremely stylish.
0: Babe, what is a swag gap?
1: So, like, you know, you've got to match each other's style. So, like, Kendall and Jacob are both very, very stylish in their own right. So, no swag gap, baby.
0: I know. Shawnee's partner, Maz, is very, very cool too. So, they don't have swag gap. But if Shawnee dated someone that was just like a plain Jane, they would have swag gap because Shawnee's got lots of swag.
1: Shawnee could date bloody Kendall if you're looking at swag.
2: I'm too short.
1: You're so stylish, though, brother.
2: Thank you. But
0: that's the thing. Your swag has to match your partner because if someone's like really swaggy and the other one's just a bit plain, it looks weird. Anyway, no swag gap with Kendall and Jacob, is there?
2: No.
0: Who would you rather, Jacob or Timothy Chalamet?
1: Jacob.
0: Oh, hands down.
1: Hands down. For sure. Who would you rather, Kendall or Kylie?
2: Kendall. Kylie.
1: I actually love them both. That's really hard.
0: Do you know what? I will say Kylie Jenner comes across always as the kindest person. Like I was actually having a moment, and you know what? Take this with a grain of salt. But I got really emotional the other day. Wow, I need friends. thinking about how much negative stuff the Jenners and Kardashians have to go through in life. And I just had a moment where I was like, in this global world that we live in, for a family to be like, I guess, like the most famous family in the world, quote unquote, that rose to fame from reality TV of all things, I think they actually set such a beautiful example of, like, I couldn't think of anyone who deserves it more, to be honest.
1: Yeah. They're I love so how much nice. They all care about each other too. Like, there's obviously strong family values.
0: Yeah. I'm like, you'd rather them than some, like, dysfunctional, nasty family.
1: Why can I imagine you sitting there sending her a really beautiful DM?
0: Like after, like, a bottle of Shiraz.
1: Yeah. Hey, Kylie. I don't know if you'll ever read this, but I just want to let you know that you're one of the most nicest girls in the world. Love, Lucy, from the Goldie.
0: Do you know my mum sent a message like that one night to Britney Spears?
1: Apple does not fall far.
2: That'll be you when you're 60.
0: I know.
2: Oh, my God. You got Lucy and Nikki.
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5: 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We have some debris to watch out for in Stirling, Mitchell Freeway southbound at Caranup Road. It's a cardboard box in the centre lane. So far, it's not causing any delays, but just be cautious in the area. Otherwise, your freeways are travelling well, no major hold-ups to slow you down. 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More traffic soon on Mix 94.5, Perth's best variety.
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1: Yes, you can listen to more tales of my life's misfortune, which I'm actually about to share another one with you guys right now.
2: There's highs and there's lows, doll. What dating have you got misfortune. For us this week?
1: Well, like, okay, nutshell week. I had a crazy week. I was in Melbourne, Sydney, and here. I hosted an event. I went to, like, fashion week. I just had my dog turned 3.
2: Oh, happy birthday to Billy, the French bulldog.
1: Yes, happy birthday, Billy. And, of course, we had to have a small shindig for his birthday. But anyway, that's not the point.
2: What is the point?
1: One of the weirdest moments of my week, Nick and Shawnee, I need you to listen to this story too.
3: Yeah.
1: Was I got a DM from this guy and he, I mean, I'm single and I'm very publicly single. So I often do get like DMs from people I haven't met before. And
2: yeah.
1: I'm not like, I don't really lean into it. But this one guy sent me a DM and it was quite intense. It was like really like you and me. Dinner this day.
2: Like very direct.
1: Let's figure out if this is going to be a vibe, if we vibe each other. And I was like, whoa, so intense. But because we had mutuals, I was like, oh, listen, I'll entertain the idea. I was like, tell me a bit about yourself or whatever. Anyway, in the midst of this conversation, I'm not going to say who the mutual was because I don't want to like, you know.
2: Mm. We can't give away all the secrets, listening, babe.
1: But basically he like went on this big weird tirade and was like, just FYI, though, if we're going to do this and see if our energies match, which is a weird way to approach
2: me. It's so the opposite of your love language. It's not even funny.
3: Yeah.
1: If we're going to see if our energies match, I need to know. But firstly, I need you to not mention this to so-and-so.
2: Which is the mutual friend.
1: Yeah, I prefer they didn't know until we figure out if we vibe first. And I was like,
2: why are you so scared of the reference check, brother?
1: Yeah. And like paragraph long, like kind of, I would just prefer we kept it between you and I if we figured out this, if this was going to go anywhere. And I was like, this is way too hectic before I've had my morning coffee.
3: Yeah.
2: Literally. And then it just makes you think the worst, right? Mm-hmm. You're kind of like, why? What is this mutual going to say about you?
1: Okay,
2: like,
1: well, I wanted to put it to you guys now because I've got a few theories of my own. But what do you think? Like, what would be his reason for being so weird about that?
2: My thoughts were maybe this, like, the mutual friend has seen them in a different era of life. Like, maybe, you know, he was a previous lady killer and this guy's like, maybe don't date him. He's dated heaps of girls at once or something.
3: Yeah.
2: That was my thought.
3: I reckon
1: I don't think that's it. I don't think that's it. But I do like that theory.
2: You think the same, Shawnee B?
3: I think that, yeah. Or, yeah, they knew him in a different, that maybe they have not good things to say about him and he doesn't want, or maybe they've had a bad experience with him and he's worried that they'll repeat that to you or.
2: What did you think, Luce?
1: Well, you know, under normal circumstances, I would be like, does this guy actually maybe have a girlfriend? Is that why he wants this to be super confidential?
2: Your words to me were, is this bloke married?
3: Yeah. Or seriously. I did have that thought too, but I don't think he's married.
1: Yeah,
3: you would know.
1: And like, you know, if you're married and you're trying to hit me up, I'm the last person. I have the biggest mouth.
3: Yeah.
1: So like, don't.
2: Surely like wifey's on socials, right? You know, you can't really hide that.
3: Exactly.
1: So then my second theory was, I just get the vibe that this guy is a real kind of socially awkward kind of energy and he was just like, doesn't want people to know that maybe he's like romantically approaching girls in the DMs.
2: Yeah,
1: kind
2: maybe.
1: Of vibe.
2: Which in that case, I feel a bit bad for the bloke.
1: It was enough to, I mean, 13, 10, 60, would that spook you off? Like, I need to know, like, would that spook you guys off? Because it spooked me off.
2: Yeah, I think the what I'm reading is there was a lot of intensity behind everything. Which can be off-putting, you know?
3: Majorly. Especially for you.
2: Yeah, I know.
1: Well, it's just not my love language, I don't think. And I think as well, I don't know, you can't, like, approach someone and then straight away be like, hey, let's go out, but you can't tell anyone and you've got to do this. I was like, you're kind of bossing me around.
2: Yeah, and bro, I kind of want to make sure someone knows that I'm safe.
1: Literally. Anyway, dating. Another week in the life. It never gets good, does it?
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6: 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Kwinana Freeway southbound at Leach Highway. 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